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1: Solemn ceremony. Simely Silicera, Fox News. A remembrance on the site of the World Trade Center marking 25 years since the 9/11 attacks. Family members and first responders gathered to read the names of the nearly 3,000 victims.
2: Vice President Vance, joined by the four living former presidents, officials and family members here to mark the devastating human toll. The family members who are calling their loved ones, especially the children who are now grown-ups in their early 20s, speaking about relatives who died before they were born.
1: Fox's Eric Shawn at Ground Zero. During the ceremony at the Pentagon, President Trump said the U.S. must continue its fight against terrorism.
3: President Trump says the U.S. doesn't have a choice but to still fight.
4: The world's number one sponsor of terror, the Islamic Republic of Iran, will never, ever have a nuclear weapon.
3: Speaking at the Pentagon, the president paid tribute to the lives lost there and in New York City and Shanksville, Pennsylvania. President Trump says while the country must not forget the immense evil in the world, we must also remember how America responded.
1: Fox's Jared Halpern at the White House at the memorial in Shanksville, Pennsylvania. Governor Josh Shapiro told the victims' families,
5: dedicate yourself to never forget, to find that spirit in the world around you each and every day. May God bless the memories of the 40 souls we lost.
1: The passengers on Flight 93 fought back, averting what's believed to have been an attack on the U.S. Capitol. The plane crashed into a field. Police in Jackson, Mississippi have arrested a man in the death of Tasia Fortune, a black woman found hanging from a tree last month. They have not yet released the suspect's name. 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
1: Tech company Anthropic says users of its Claude artificial intelligence program in northern Yemen tried to develop advanced missiles, but the company blocked them after identifying them and says it did not succeed in creating a device, but says they appear to have conducted a failed test on a guided rocket. The findings appeared in a report released by Anthropic yesterday. Planned Parenthood of Wisconsin suing the state, challenging two abortion restrictions that the organization says violate the rights of patients and doctors.
9: Planned Parenthood is fighting a law in Wisconsin that requires only physicians can perform abortions, and another law that requires a 24-hour waiting period before a female can get the procedure. The organization says the restrictions create confusion for medical providers and could interfere with patient care. Wisconsin abortion opponents defend the restrictions, citing the safety of patients. The case could ultimately determine how much control Wisconsin has over abortion providers and physicians. Jeff Manasso, Fox News.
1: UK lawmakers have voted down legislation that would have allowed terminally ill adults in England, Wales to choose to end their lives. The vote brings to an end a two-year debate in Parliament about assisted dying. Six Nigerians will face American justice after they were accused of romance scams, swindling billions from women in the U.S.
10: The men were arrested in Cape Town, South Africa, and will now be handed over to the FBI. The Nigerian nationals are accused of being part of a criminal network known known as Black Axe. It's alleged they targeted more than 100 American women, defrauding them of over $6 million through internet romance scams. Among the victims, pensioners and businesswomen reportedly targeted via sophisticated online relationships. The suspects will face wire fraud and money laundering charges once they arrive in the United States.
1: Fox's Jonathan Savage, I'm Lisa Lucera. This is Fox News.

0: Cardigans with Love Fool right here. I'm Gina, our feel-good story. You know, my mom has spent more than a month now in the hospital. It's been really hard. She went through her surgery the other day and got through it just fine. So we've got a couple more days in the hospital till she'll transition to a skilled nursing home. And while she's been at the hospital, I love this. They've been bringing therapy dogs by, and patients and staff in Colorado getting some extra comfort now with a certified therapy dog. His name is Wynn, and he's a 7-year-old Labrador and Golden Retriever mix. Wynn visits about 50 people during his hospital rounds, and they love having him help patients and healthcare workers. It's really a success. And my mom looked forward to every Sunday, these therapy dogs coming in to the hospital that she's at right now. So hopefully she'll get to see a therapy dog this Sunday, as we expect her to be in through the weekend. On the way, Benson Boone's up next with Beautiful Things. Oh, oh, oh,
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3: Here's a look at your forecast. Chance for storms tonight. Otherwise, mainly cloudy skies expected. Lows level off around 68. Winds out of the southeast around 5 miles per hour. Chance of rain showers tomorrow. Daytime highs approaching 89. Sunshine mixed with clouds at times. Weather this hour is brought to you by Carl Richland Memorial Hospital in Olney and Le Mans Motorsports in Olney. I'm meteorologist Paul Trombley. Currently, it's 79 degrees.
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0: With the calling, it's wherever you will go. And with our viral video, this is really difficult for me to do because I'm kind of torn. I know Mike Seidel from the Fox Weather Channel. Like, he's a pretty decent friend of mine, and his family, his wife, his son. So there's a viral video of him kind of getting hit with Hurricane Lowell out there. So you can see that. But, you know, when it comes to Guinness World Records, I have a passion towards those too. And British speed eater Leia broke a 42 Guinness World Records, including the most churros eaten in 1 minute, the most strawberries eaten in 1 minute, and the fastest time to eat a burrito. You can see all of that when you put in speed eater Leia Schuknever, and it should be the first thing that comes up. Casey and Joe Show are the first thing that comes up for us next with All of My Life.
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0: Huntrix with Golden right here on the 25th anniversary of 9/11. You know, it's always hard to broadcast, but after doing this for 25 years since 9/11, it is just one of those things where, you know, the show must go on and you can't talk about it every single break or else you become very depressed and you realize that, you know, the world is just, it's just a different place. It changed that day, right? But we appreciate you allowing us to be part of your lives every day and all of the wonderful things that we do to help support one another and rise up, right? And that's what we're going to continue to do. So I'm going to head out the door, leave you back inside the music with Taylor Swift. Have a great rest of your Friday. See ya.
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5: Here's a look at your forecast. Chance for storms tonight. Otherwise, mainly cloudy skies expected. Lows level off around 68. Winds out of the southeast around 5 miles per hour. Chance of rain showers tomorrow. Daytime highs approaching 89. Sunshine mixed with clouds at times. Weather this hour is brought to you by Carl Richland Memorial Hospital in Olney and Le Mans Motorsports in Olney. I'm meteorologist Paul Trombley. Currently 77.
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1: Milestone anniversary. I'm Lisa LaSera, Fox News. Somber ceremonies marking 25 years since the 9/11 attacks, with an additional remembrance this year.
2: For the first time, the 9/11 remembrance ceremony in New York City featured not the usual six moments of silence, but seven. It represents the thousands who have died of 9/11-related illnesses since the attacks and was held after the reading of the names of the more than 2,900 men, women, and children lost at the World Trade Center in 2001 and in 1993. The moment was followed by taps and will become a permanent part of the ceremony from now on. At Ground Zero in Lower Manhattan, Tanya J. Powers, Fox News.
1: President Trump spoke this morning at the ceremony at the Pentagon, where he reflected on the unity of Americans following the attacks.
3: No one can ever prepare for a day like 9/11, but we can always choose to be the kind of nation the world saw in those days. After.
1: At the Flight 93 Memorial in Shanksville, Pennsylvania, Interior Secretary Doug Burgum talked about the heroic actions of the passengers.
4: The incredible courage of those that were on Flight 93, the selflessness that they took, the action when they could have been frozen with fear.
1: Some of Flight 93's passengers stormed the plane's cockpit in an attempt to stop the hijacking. The plane crashed into a field, killing everyone on board. Saudi Arabia has shut down a major pipeline a day after it was attacked by drones, and Houthi rebels in Yemen captured a strategic island in the Red Sea in an apparent escalation of the Iran conflict. South Korea says North Korea has launched a ballistic missile toward the sea. U.S. Pacific Command says the launch does not pose an immediate threat to U.S. territory or its allies. 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
1: The Ebola outbreak in Congo has now spread to seven provinces, and local authorities say it's showing no signs of slowing down. As of Wednesday, nearly 3,400 people have died. A California man arrested in connection with a plot to collect fraudulent petition signatures.
10: The scheme was not about fraudulent votes in an election for any particular office or candidate, but about garnering signatures for petitions supporting certain ballot initiatives. James Brass was the alleged ringleader of the scheme and is charged with paying homeless people on LA Skid Row to sign those petitions using the stolen identities of registered voters. Brass was arrested Thursday and pleaded not guilty at an initial court appearance. Now, Brass is alleged to have paid people on Skid Row to sign the petitions and to have received nearly $41,600 from a petition management company for that work.
1: Fox's Jonathan Hunt in Los Angeles. California imposing new restrictions against social media companies designed to protect kids online.
11: This is a first of its kind law in the U.S., and it comes after Australia outright banned social media for people under 16. This is how they plan on doing it. The new law prohibits any addictive features to any users under 16. The companies will need to take reasonable measures to ensure they're complying. The Attorney General can also adopt regulations to enforce this law, and civil penalties will be created for non-compliant platforms, enforceable only via civil action. The Electronic Frontier Foundation is criticizing the move, saying this: age-gating requirements also force everyone to give up more personal information.
1: Fox's Kelly Sabiri. The new regulations follow a legal settlement reached between Meta and 29 states, including California, that require the company to establish new guardrails for young users. I'm Lisa Lacerra. This is Fox News.

Madge Monk 20 with 3 a.m. I'm Andrew J. No, it's nowhere near 3 a.m. yet. Don't worry. We got plenty of music still to go and play you the night leftover. Hang on. Survivor coming up. Here's Christina Aguilera.

0: Gnarls, Barkley, and Crazy. I'm Andrew J. It's wonderful to have you along, and thanks for making me part of your Friday as we head into the weekend, and keep it here for NSYNC.
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2: Here's a look at your forecast. Chance of thunderstorms tonight. Otherwise, cloudy skies expected. Lows level off around 68. Southeasterly winds around 5 miles per hour. Chance of rain showers tomorrow. Daytime highs approaching 89. Sunshine mixed with clouds at times. Lows around 67. Tomorrow night, mainly clear. Weather this hour is brought to you by Carl Richland Memorial Hospital in Olney and Le Mans Motorsports in Olney. I'm meteorologist Paul Trombley. Currently, it's 77 degrees.
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0: Risk It All from Bruno Mars and his album The Romantic. Great to have you along. It's Andrew J. Thanks for making me part of your Friday. And a very somber day here for all of us in this fine country as we look back and remember everything we went through 25 years ago on this date. Never forget. Stick around. I got Bon Jovi coming up.
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0: It's Olivia Dean, it's Man I Need, and it's Andrew J, the DJ you need here for your Friday night. Great to have you along. 80s classic from Michael Jackson on the way for you.
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5: Here's a look at your forecast. Chance of thunderstorms tonight. Otherwise, cloudy skies expected. Lows level off around 68. Southeasterly winds around 5 miles per hour. Chance of rain showers tomorrow. Daytime highs approaching 89. Sunshine mixed with clouds at times. Lows around 67. Tomorrow night, mainly clear. Weather this hour is brought to you by Carl Richland Memorial Hospital in Olney and Le Mans Motorsports in Olney. I'm meteorologist Paul Trombley. Currently, it's 77 degrees.
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And this town's lost its faith. Our colors will fade eventually. So if our time is running out, day after day, we'll make the mundane a masterpiece. Oh my, my, oh my, my love, I take one look at you, you're taking me out.

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1: Remembrances at the sites of the attacks. I'm Lisa Lucera, Fox News. President Trump honored the victims of 9/11 at the Pentagon this morning.
2: 2,977 beautiful souls were ripped from our world, and many more died in the weeks and years after.
1: The president says September 11th reminded us of the terrible power of hate, adding the 25 years since have shown the even greater power of the American spirit to endure and prevail and to win. Former President Bush, who was president on 9/11, along with former Presidents Clinton, Biden, and Obama, attended the ceremony at Ground Zero, along with Vice President Vance, Commerce Secretary Howard Lutnick, who was the chief executive of investment firm Cantor Fitzgerald, also attended. Lutnick's brother was among the 658 of the firm's employees who were killed. Some of the families called out the U.S. government during the tribute.
3: Some family members taking part in the readings at Ground Zero called for the U.S. government to release key evidence in their lawsuit against Saudi Arabia.
4: My husband, Tom Strada, you are missed more with each year that passes. But how can it be 25 years and still we have no justice for the role that Saudi Arabia played in your murder?
3: Their suit was filed in 2016 after bipartisan legislation allowing individuals to hold foreign governments accountable in U.S. courts for terror attacks in the U.S. became law.
1: Fox's Tanya J. Powers in Lower Manhattan. The CIA's released dozens of documents on Osama bin Laden and al-Qaeda from April 1998 to September 12, 2001.
5: Today, the CIA declassified a presidential daily brief that was presented to President Clinton in 1998. Part of it said that al-Qaeda may try to fly an explosive-packed airplane into a U.S. city.
1: Fox's Peter Doocy. 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
1: Police in Jackson, Mississippi have arrested a man in the death of Tasia Fortune, a black woman found hanging from a tree last month. Her body was found hanging in the backyard of an abandoned home in Jackson August 3rd. She died less than a year after the hanging of 21-year-old Trey Reed, a black student at Delta State University in Cleveland, and Corey Zucatis, a white man in Vicksburg, though authorities determined those deaths to be suicides. An artificial intelligence company stops a potential hazardous situation.
13: Anthropic says as it blocks several attempts to use its technology for research that could potentially help in the creation of biological weapons. The company says it banned accounts involved in five cases while stressing it could not determine whether the researchers actually intended to cause harm. In one case, its systems blocked a request for help writing a grant application involving research that raised biosecurity concerns. Anthropic says it has added stronger safeguards to its latest models to restrict biological research that could also be used to develop weapons. The company says none of the cases in its report involved its newer, more powerful Claude Fabler Mythos class models. CJ Papa, Fox News.
1: Inflation rose as expected in August. The consumer price index was up 0.4%, up 3.4% for the year, holding steady from July. Core CPI, excluding food and energy, rose 0.3%, slightly higher than forecast. An American woman won't be in the final in the women's draw at the U.S. Open.
14: Back-to-back defending champion Aryna Sabalenka will square off with the new number one women's tennis player in the world, Elena Rybakina, on Saturday afternoon. It'll be a clash with the two best hardcourt players of a generation, Sabalenka appearing in her fourth straight final, looking to become the first woman since Serena Williams to win three in a row. Rybakina appearing in her first ever Open final.
1: Fox's Frank Lanza. I'm Lisa Lucera. This is Fox News.

0: I knew it's I knew you. Taylor Swift from the Toy Story 5 soundtrack. Great to have you along. Katy Perry is coming up in just a moment.
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5: Here's a look at your forecast. Chance of thunderstorms tonight. Otherwise, cloudy skies expected. Lows level off around 68. Southeasterly winds around 5 miles per hour. Chance of rain showers tomorrow. Daytime highs approaching 89. Sunshine mixed with clouds at times. Lows around 67. Tomorrow night, mainly clear. Weather this hour is brought to you by Carl Richland Memorial Hospital in Olney and Le Mans Motorsports in Olney. I'm meteorologist Paul Trombley. Currently, it's 76 degrees.
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0: Bad Habits, Ed Sheeran on your radio. How's it going? It's Andrew J. Thanks for making me part of your Friday. Hang tight. Alanis Morissette on the way from 1995.
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0: Billie Eilish, it's Birds of a Feather. Great to be along. Andrew J. with you, and thanks for hanging out. A train coming your way in a bit.
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6: Here's a look at your forecast. Chance of thunderstorms tonight. Otherwise, cloudy skies expected. Lows level off around 68. Southeasterly winds around 5 miles per hour. Chance of rain showers tomorrow. Daytime highs approaching 89. Sunshine mixed with clouds at times. Lows around 67. Tomorrow night, mainly clear. Weather this hour is brought to you by Carl Richland Memorial Hospital in Olney and Le Mans Motorsports in Olney. I'm meteorologist Paul Trombley. Currently, it's 76 degrees.
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1: Marking 25 years since the 9/11 attacks, I'm Lisa Lacera, Fox News. President Trump speaking at the Pentagon with the Iran conflict in the backdrop.
2: 25 years after the September 11th terror attacks, President Trump says the nation will never forget.
3: That's why we fight today. We don't have a choice. There can only be victory. We fight hard, we fight to win.
2: Speaking at a memorial service at the Pentagon, the president saluted the victims killed and service members he says are working right now to ensure the world's number one sponsor of terror, Iran, will never have a nuclear weapon.
1: Fox's Jared Halpern at the White House. Fox's Trey Yingst earlier aboard the USS George Washington in the Arabian Sea.
4: The crew at this moment is preparing for nighttime operations, a daily occurrence here with multiple exchanges of fire this week alone between the United States and Iran.
1: The aircraft carrier defending multiple assets in the region as the U.S. blockade of the Strait of Hormuz remains in effect. Florida moving forward with new terrorism designation rules.
5: Florida Governor Ron DeSantis and the state's cabinet approving rules for a process that would allow state officials to recommend designating domestic and foreign terrorist organizations. This is part of the Systems of Law and Terrorist Organizations Act, which would include allowing officials to impose felony charges and severe penalties for individuals who knowingly provide material support or resources to designated organizations. The act has faced legal challenges, with civil liberties advocates arguing it will allow the targeting of peaceful advocacy groups and stifle free speech. DeSantis says it will help defend the people of Florida against hostile actors and terrorist groups.
1: Fox's Kristen Goodwin. North Korea launched multiple short-range ballistic missiles toward the sea a day after the U.S., South Korea, and Japan ended their trilateral military drill. 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
1: A New Jersey hairdresser accused of hiring a hitman she met on Tinder to murder ex-boyfriend and his teenage daughter is indicted in connection with the contract killing plot.
11: Jacqueline Diario is facing federal charges, accused of trying to pay a man to kill her ex-boyfriend, Philly police officer Matthew O'Hanlon, and his 19-year-old daughter. The 28-year-old hairdresser met the fake hitman on Tinder, exchanged calls and texts, eventually meeting first at a Wawa March 31st and then a Dollar General on April 4th, handing over $500 as a down payment, promising to pay around $12,000 in installments. The informant tipped off Camden County detectives. Diorio was arrested and faces multiple federal charges, including first-degree attempted murder. She faces up to 20 years in federal prison.
1: Fox's Gianna Gelosi. The family of an Iranian-American jeweler from New York says he's been released from prison in Iran, but he's not allowed to leave the country. Kamran Hekmati was let out of prison September 5th after about a year into his two-year sentence, but his family says they're afraid for his health and well-being. Hekmati, who's Jewish, was arrested last July after having his passport seized when trying to leave Tehran's airport last May. The Nashville Airport Authority gives the green light to change its name.
12: The Nashville Airport Authority is all in for changing the name of the airport to honor Tennessee native Dolly Parton. The Metropolitan Nashville Airport Authority Board voted unanimously Friday morning to approve renaming Nashville International Airport in honor of the late country music legend, who died August 25th at 80 years old after a brief battle with cancer. The decision follows debate over how a renaming would impact branding and marketing materials, and who would foot the bill. Officials haven't confirmed an exact budget. The approval now has the airport working with the Dollywood Foundation to integrate the two entities and hammer out the new name.
1: Fox's Michelle Polino. I'm Lisa Lacera. This is Fox News.

0: Alicia Keys, it's No One, and it's Andrew J. Great to have you here on your Friday, and I hope you have some great weekend plans and you take us along with you. Stick around. Maroon 5 coming up.
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5: Here's a look at your forecast. Chance of thunderstorms tonight. Otherwise, cloudy skies expected. Lows level off around 68. Southeasterly winds around 5 miles per hour. Chance of rain showers tomorrow. Daytime highs approaching 89. Sunshine mixed with clouds at times. Lows around 67. Tomorrow night, mainly clear. Weather this hour is brought to you by Carl Richland Memorial Hospital in Olney and Le Mans Motorsports in Olney. I'm meteorologist Paul Trombley. Currently, it's 76 degrees.
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0: 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Welcome, I'm Andrew J, but known to go in circles many times myself. Hang on, I got Shawn Mendes coming right up.
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0: The biggest song on the planet right now from Ella Langley. That's Choosin' Texas. Hi, it's Andrew J. Back to the 80s we go with Michael Cimbello in just a bit.
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2: Here's a look at your forecast. Chance of thunderstorms tonight. Otherwise, cloudy skies expected. Lows level off around 68. Southeasterly winds around 5 miles per hour. Chance of rain showers tomorrow. Daytime highs approaching 89. Sunshine mixed with clouds at times. Lows around 67. Tomorrow night, mainly clear. Weather this hour is brought to you by Carl Richland Memorial Hospital in Olney and Le Mans Motorsports in Olney. I'm meteorologist Paul Trombley. Currently, it's 76 degrees.
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1: Remembering those lost, I'm Lisa Lacera, Fox News. Ceremonies held today, 25 years after the 9/11 attacks.
2: The names of almost 3,000 people whose lives were lost on September 11th, 2001 have been read at Ground Zero, along with 7 moments of silence. Family members, survivors, first responders, and others gathered on the plaza at the 9/11 memorial for the somber ceremony that included music from the Brooklyn Youth Chorus, cellist Yo-Yo Ma, and singer Jennifer Nettles. Security was tight as the event was attended by many dignitaries, including 4 former presidents, Vice President J.D. Vance, and other current and former elected officials. At Ground Zero in Lower Manhattan, Tanya J. Powers, Fox News.
1: A somber remembrance at the Pentagon.
3: Today, as the sun rose, a giant American flag was unfurled at the point of impact from those 25 years ago. A nod to the firefighters who responded to the Pentagon attack, unfurling the flag over the smoldering rubble a day after the attacks. Those 3 firemen were present at the Pentagon ceremony today.
1: Fox's Jennifer Griffin. President Trump spoke at the Pentagon ceremony, telling the victims' families and dignitaries the nation will never forget. And he said American service members are working now to ensure that Iran will never have a nuclear weapon. At the memorial in Shanksville, Pennsylvania, where United Flight 93 went down, Interior Secretary Doug Burgum laid a wreath. Some of the passengers on that flight stormed the cockpit in an attempt to keep the jet from hitting what's believed to have been its target, the U.S. Capitol. The CIA has declassified dozens of intelligence reports related to the attacks.
4: The documents show the CIA repeatedly warned former Presidents Bill Clinton and George W. Bush that Osama bin Laden was determined to strike the U.S.
1: Fox's Christina Coleman, a 1998 report during Bill Clinton's presidency, stated supporters of bin Laden may try to fly an explosive-packed plane into a U.S. city. 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
1: The Iran-backed Houthi rebels in Yemen have captured a strategic island at the southern entrance to the Red Sea. That's according to the Associated Press. Congo's Ebola outbreak continues to spread.
10: Health officials reporting Ebola has now reached a 7th province in Congo. The latest case is in the country's northwest. It's the first time the outbreak has been confirmed in western Congo, away from the outbreak's eastern epicenter. Officials say the outbreak has already sickened nearly 7,000 people and killed more than 3,000. The World Health Organization warns the outbreak remains out of control as insecurity, displacement, and a shortage of health workers complicate the response. Vaccination efforts are underway while researchers work to develop a vaccine specifically for this strain of Ebola. Angelo Bavaro, Fox News.
1: New major surprises in the Consumer Price Index for August.
11: Inflation rose largely as expected in August. The Consumer Price Index rose 0.4%, up 3.4% for the year, holding steady from July. Core CPI, excluding food and energy, rose 0.3%, slightly higher than forecast. However, core CPI for the year rose 2.4%, the slowest pace since March of 2021. The month included a rebound in oil and gas prices as the Iran conflict continued. This is the last major economic report before next week's Federal Reserve meeting wraps up, September 16th. Chinico Solda, Fox News.
1: Author Salman Rushdie is set to receive the National Book Award Medal for Lifetime Achievement. Rushdie, an American citizen originally from Mumbai, says he feels a deeper connection to the U.S. through this honor. Rushdie published over 20 books, including The Satanic Verses. He was wounded in an attack in upstate New York in 2022 that left him blind in one eye. I'm Lisa Lacera. This is Fox News.

0: It's the weekend, Blinding Lights. Great to have you here. It's Andrew J. Oh, look at this. We're at the weekend, too, so that's sort of cool. What are you going to do this weekend? Hopefully something fun. Take some time to just chill, hang out with the fam, and, you know, do something relaxing. Unless, you know, you're stuck working all weekend, and trust me, I'll be around the radio station somewhere this weekend, that's for sure. Gwen Stefani coming up.
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5: Here's a look at your forecast. Chance of thunderstorms tonight. Otherwise, cloudy skies expected. Lows level off around 68. Southeasterly winds around 5 miles per hour. Chance of rain showers tomorrow. Daytime highs approaching 89. Sunshine mixed with clouds at times. Lows around 67. Tomorrow night, mainly clear. Weather this hour is brought to you by Carl Richland Memorial Hospital in Olney and Le Mans Motorsports in Olney. I'm meteorologist Paul Trombley. Currently, it's 75 degrees.
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0: Latest for Ariana Grande, Hate That I Made You Love Me. Hi there, it's Andrew J. Great to have you here for the weekend. Stick around, an 80s classic from Madonna on the way, and Justin Bieber too.
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The National Weather Service in Paducah has issued a severe thunderstorm warning for southeastern Edwards County, southwestern Wabash County, northeastern White County, southwestern Gibson County, Indiana, Posey County, Indiana, northwestern Vandenberg County, Indiana, until 12:15 a.m. At 11:41 p.m., severe thunderstorms were located along a line from 5 miles south of Crossville to 5 miles east of Mount Vernon, or along a line from 6 miles east of Carmel to 5 miles east of Mount Vernon, moving northeast at 35 miles per hour. Expected hazards include 60 miles per hour wind gusts. This is a radar-indicated threat. The following impacts are expected: expect damage to roofs, siding, and trees. This severe thunderstorm will be near Mount Vernon around 11:45 p.m. New Harmony and Crossville around 11:50 p.m. Poseville and Blairsville around 11:55 p.m. Grayville and Cynthiana around midnight. Other locations impacted by the severe thunderstorm include Monee, Phillipstown, and Griffin.

0: Beyonce is Irreplaceable, as are you, my friend, and thank you for being here. I appreciate it. Have yourself a great weekend. Whatever you do, please do it safely and responsibly. Want to make sure you're here when the weekend comes to a close. And stick around. Movie music from Eric Carmen on the way.
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3: Here's a look at your forecast. Chance of thunderstorms tonight. Otherwise, cloudy skies expected. Lows level off around 68. Southeasterly winds around 5 miles per hour. Chance of rain showers tomorrow. Daytime highs approaching 89. Sunshine mixed with clouds at times. Lows around 67. Tomorrow night, mainly clear. Weather this hour is brought to you by Carl Richland Memorial Hospital in Olney and Le Mans Motorsports in Olney. I'm meteorologist Paul Trombley. Currently, it's 75 degrees.
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1: Remembering those lost, I'm Lisa Lacera, Fox News. Ceremonies held today, 25 years after the 9/11 attacks.
2: The names of almost 3,000 people whose lives were lost on September 11th, 2001 have been read at Ground Zero, along with seven moments of silence. Family members, survivors, first responders, and others gathered on the plaza at the 9/11 memorial for the somber ceremony that included music from the Brooklyn Youth Chorus, cellist Yo-Yo Ma, and singer Jennifer Nettles. Security was tight as the event was attended by many dignitaries, including four former presidents, Vice President J.D. Vance, and other current and former elected officials. At Ground Zero in Lower Manhattan, Tanya J. Powers, Fox News.
1: A somber remembrance at the Pentagon.
3: Today, as the sun rose, a giant American flag was unfurled at the point of impact from those 25 years ago. A nod to the firefighters who responded to the Pentagon attack, unfurling the flag over the smoldering rubble a day after the attacks. Those three firemen were present at the Pentagon ceremony today.
1: Fox's Jennifer Griffin. President Trump spoke at the Pentagon ceremony, telling the victims, families and dignitaries, the nation will never forget. And he said American service members are working now to ensure that Iran will never have a nuclear weapon. At the memorial in Shanksville, Pennsylvania, where United Flight 93 went down, Interior Secretary Doug Burgum laid a wreath. Some of the passengers on that flight stormed the cockpit in an attempt to keep the jet from hitting what's believed to have been its target, the U.S. Capitol. The CIA has declassified dozens of intelligence reports related to the attacks.
4: The documents show the CIA repeatedly warned former Presidents Bill Clinton and George W. Bush that Osama bin Laden was determined to strike the U.S.
1: Fox's Christina Coleman, a 1998 report during Bill Clinton's presidency, stated supporters of bin Laden may try to fly an explosive-packed plane into a U.S. city. 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
1: The Iran-backed Houthi rebels in Yemen have captured a strategic island at the southern entrance to the Red Sea. That's according to the Associated Press. Congo's Ebola outbreak continues to spread.
10: Health officials reporting Ebola has now reached a seventh province in Congo. The latest case is in the country's northwest. It's the first time the outbreak has been confirmed in western Congo, away from the outbreak's eastern epicenter. Officials say the outbreak has already sickened nearly 7,000 people and killed more than 3,000. The World Health Organization warns the outbreak remains out of control as insecurity, displacement, and a shortage of health workers complicate the response. Vaccination efforts are underway while researchers work to develop a vaccine specifically for this strain of Ebola. Angelo Bavaro, Fox News.
1: New major surprises in the consumer price index for August.
11: Inflation rose largely as expected in August. The consumer price index rose 0.4%, up 3.4% for the year, holding steady from July. Core CPI, excluding food and energy, rose 0.3%, slightly higher than forecast. However, core CPI for the year rose 2.4%, the slowest pace since March of 2021.

0: The month included a rebound in oil and gas prices as the Iran conflict continued. This is the last major economic report before next week's Federal Reserve meeting wraps up September 16th. Chinico Solda, Fox News.
1: Author Salman Rushdie is set to receive the National Book Award Medal for Lifetime Achievement. Rushdie, an American citizen originally from Mumbai, says he feels a deeper connection to the U.S. through this honor. Rushdie published over 20 books, including The Satanic Verses. He was wounded in an attack in upstate New York in 2022 that left him blind in one eye. I'm Lisa Lacera. This is Fox News.

I really think that song's going to go down in history as one of the greatest sing-along songs ever written. That's Roxette with The Look. Well, so to come, I've got Fleetwood Mac as well as Teddy Swims, but now, here's Harry Styles. Adore You.

0: According to Teddy Swims, that song right there, Mr. Know-It-All, explores the idea that love can become a self-fulfilling contradiction. It's me, JC, welcoming you to the weekend. Thank you so much for joining me. Hey, I encourage you to stick around. Coming up, special requested music from Luke Combs.
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4: Here's a look at your forecast. Cloudy skies expected overnight with a chance of thunderstorms. Lows level off around 68. Winds out of the south around 5 miles per hour. Chance of rain showers Saturday. High of 89, partly cloudy skies. Mainly clear Saturday night. Lows dip down to about 67. Weather this hour is brought to you by Carl Richland Memorial Hospital in Olney and Le Mans Motorsports in Olney. I'm meteorologist Paul Trombley. Currently, it's 75 degrees.
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0: Originally done by Tracy Chapman. That's Luke Combs by request with his version of Fast Car. Well, I've got Huey Lewis in the news coming up, as well as music from Miley Cyrus. But hey, you know what? Stick around, because I've got Sia featuring Sean Paul coming up next.
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0: Flowers by Miley Cyrus. I'm JC, and of course, you know, this weekend that we've got coming in front of us now is full of football. Yeah, bring back the professional football. You know, this is when hope is alive because the teams really haven't had much of an opportunity to lose. So everybody is shooting for the Super Bowl, at least, you know, for the first three games or so. Then you pretty much get a good feel as to who's going to make it and who's not. I'm just saying, you know, okay. Naked Eyes coming up. Stick around.
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2: Here's a look at your forecast. Thunderstorms likely overnight, otherwise cloudy skies expected. Lows level off around 68, winds out of the south around 5 miles per hour. Sunshine mixed with clouds at times. Saturday, chance of thunderstorms. High temperatures reach up to 89. Weather this hour is brought to you by Carl Richland Memorial Hospital in Olney and Le Mans Motorsports in Olney. I'm meteorologist Paul Trombley. Currently, it's 74 degrees.
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1: The nation remembers. I'm Roxanne Evans, Fox News. The 25th anniversary of the 9/11 terror attacks observed Friday in New York City. Fox's Tanya J. Powers reports from Lower Manhattan.
2: The names of almost 3,000 people whose lives were lost on September 11th, 2001 have been read at Ground Zero, along with seven moments of silence. Family members, survivors, first responders, and others gathered on the plaza at the 9/11 memorial for the somber ceremony that included music from the Brooklyn Youth Chorus, cellist Yo-Yo Ma, and singer Jennifer Nettles. Security was tight as the event was attended by many dignitaries, including four former presidents, Vice President J.D. Vance, and other current and former elected officials. At Ground Zero in Lower Manhattan, Tanya J. Powers, Fox News.
1: President Trump marked the 25th anniversary of the 9/11 attacks as we're at war with Iran. Fox's Jared Halperin from the White House.
3: 25 years after the September 11th terror attacks, President Trump says the nation will never forget.
4: That's why we fight today. We don't have a choice. There can only be victory. We fight hard. We fight to win.
3: Speaking at a memorial service at the Pentagon, the president saluted the victims killed and service members he says are working right now to ensure the world's number one sponsor of terror, Iran, will never have a nuclear weapon. Vice President J.D. Vance attended the service at the World Trade Center site in Lower Manhattan. At the White House, Jared Halperin, Fox News.
1: A family in Kissimmee, Florida has built their own 9/11 memorial in their front yard. Kathy Reedy and her family placed 2,977 American flags in her yard to honor each of the lives lost on that day in 2001. Reedy said it was a family effort made from the heart. One of those flags is for Reedy's cousin, Michael Horn, who died in the collapse of the Trade Center. 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
1: In Shanksville, Pennsylvania, the heroes of Flight 93 are remembered. Fox's Alexis McAdams.
9: For a lot of these families, they haven't been back out here to this field in Shanksville, Pennsylvania for a while because each time they come back, it's a reminder of what they lost that day. But they know it's so important to reflect on those 40 heroic people who did everything they could to fight back against the terrorists on Flight 93 and lost their lives in that field during the crash. We checked in with some of the family members who say it never gets easier.
10: They were businessmen and grandparents and people in retail and pilots and students. But in a moment's notice, they had to stand up. They had to become those Minutemen, to fight evil that was put in front of them.
1: And Homeland Security Secretary Mark Way Mullen spoke about 9/11.
11: When I was fortunate enough to run our own companies, I would say if we take care of the pennies, the dollars will take care of themselves. If we take care of the small criminals, they'll never become large criminals. And those large criminals will never turn into terrorists.
1: Well, the Department of Homeland Security was founded in 2002 in response to the September 11th terrorist attacks.
12: Inside the plaza, you'll find multiple artifacts from 9/11, including steel pieces from the World Trade Center, North Tower stones from the facade of the Pentagon. There's a Trident column stands at the head of the plaza as a symbol of America. Across the way, it's juxtaposed by a heavily deformed beam at the opposite end of the plaza that symbolizes destruction of that day.
11: We talk about a zero failed mission. It's because no matter how big or how small that lead might be, or that phone call that needs to be returned, we're going to do it because we don't know what that will go to next. We can't afford to miss one opportunity to prevent it from happening again.
12: The Homeland Security Act of 2002 created the department, which we now know as Homeland Security.
1: That's Fox's David Spunt. I'm Roxanne Evans. This is Fox News.

Well, if your grocery shopping list includes being able to buy frozen pizza for the weekend, stick around, because when I return, I'm going to give you the top five frozen pizzas that one should have in their freezer. Atlanta's Morissette, head over feet.

0: me.
1: Olivia Dean right there. It's me, JC. So if you plan on going to the grocery store and in your grocery list, you've got frozen pizza that you need to be able to buy. Well, according to Bon Appetit, the top five frozen pizzas that are being offered right now, it looks like it puts DiGiorno in the number one position, followed by Newman's Own. Then we've had Red Baron coming in third. Amy's. I've never heard of Amy's. I'm going to have to check out Amy's. And then Tombstone brings in the fifth position.
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10: Here's a look at your forecast. Thunderstorms likely overnight. Otherwise, cloudy skies expected. Lows level off around 68. Winds out of the south around 5 miles per hour. Sunshine mixed with clouds at times. Saturday, chance of thunderstorms. High temperatures reach up to 89. Weather this hour is brought to you by Carl Richland Memorial Hospital in Olney and Le Mans Motorsports in Olney. I'm meteorologist Paul Trombley. Currently, it's 74 degrees.
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0: Hey, don't forget to get onto the socials and let people know that we are here. Also, let them know that Modern English is coming up, as well as music from Louis Capaldi. But you know what? We are going to start things off with Kelly Clarkson, because of you, coming up next.
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0: Someone You Loved by Louis Capaldi. It's me, JC, and talking about someone you loved, or how about someone that you currently love? It turns out, according to the National Center for Health Statistics, if you're about to celebrate your third wedding anniversary, well, be aware, because divorce rates climb sharply during the first 3 years of marriage, peaking at about that third year. And then, of course, as marriage goes on past that third year, things typically start to mellow out. Yeah, looks like money, household responsibilities, careers, children, or decisions about children can cause some serious problems. You know, problems that seemed minor early on can become recurring conflicts that end in divorce. So, my words to you is just to be able to work through it. I promise you, it's worth it in the end.
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2: Here's a look at your forecast. Thunderstorms likely overnight. Otherwise, cloudy skies expected. Lows level off around 68. Winds out of the south around 5 miles per hour. Sunshine mixed with clouds at times. Saturday, chance of thunderstorms. High temperatures reach up to 89. Weather this hour is brought to you by Carl Richland Memorial Hospital in Olney and Le Mans Motorsports in Olney. I'm meteorologist Paul Trombley. Right now, it's 71 degrees.
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1: 25 years later, I'm Deborah Valentine, Fox News. 9/11 ceremonies marking the 25th anniversary of the terror attacks at Ground Zero in New York.
2: For the first time, the 9/11 remembrance ceremony in New York City featured not the usual six moments of silence, but seven. It represents the thousands who have died of 9/11-related illnesses since the attacks and was held after the reading of the names of the more than 2,900 men, women, and children lost at the World Trade Center in 2001 and in 1993. The moment was followed by taps and will become a permanent part of the ceremony from now on. At Ground Zero in Lower Manhattan, Tanya J. Powers, Fox News.
1: At Ground Zero, Terry Strata, president of 9/11 Families United, and the widow of victim Tom Strata blames Saudi Arabia for the terror attacks.
3: My husband, Tom Strata, you are missed more with each year that passes. But how can it be 25 years and still we have no justice for the role that Saudi Arabia played in your murder?
1: The Saudi government has denied any role in the attacks. President Trump is speaking during 9/11 ceremonies at the Pentagon in Arlington, Virginia.
4: 25 years since the September 11th attacks, President Trump says the U.S. doesn't have a choice but to still fight.
5: The world's number one sponsor of terror, the Islamic Republic of Iran, will never, ever have a nuclear weapon.
4: Speaking at the Pentagon, the president paid tribute to the lives lost there and in New York City and Shanksville, Pennsylvania. President Trump says while the country must not forget the immense evil in the world, we must also remember how America responded. At the White House, Jared Halpern, Fox News.
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1: In Shanksville, Pennsylvania, 9/11 ceremonies at the site of the crash of Flight 93, whose passengers attempted to disarm hijackers.
10: Before they became known as the heroes of Flight 93, they were 40 people with a family, hopes, dreams, and so many of them were having people at home that thought they were going to return after they landed on that plane. They range from 20 years old to 79. We want to just highlight some of the families as well and some of the victims. Dora Bodley, she was the youngest, a college student with her whole life ahead of her. Lauren Grandicolis was only 38. She was pregnant with her first child. Leroy Homer is a dad. He was, you know, an Air Force veteran, and he was the co-pilot with Flight 93 that day. And Edward Felt was a 41-year-old husband and father who called 911 on the plane. And others called home from the plane, learning America was under attack. Some said their goodbyes, and then they fought back. Flight 93 was only in the air for less than an hour. It left New Jersey that morning, heading to California before a crash in the field. It never reached its intended target in Washington, D.C. They believe the terrorists wanted to crash it there in the nation's capital.
1: Fox's Alexis McAdams. Saudi Arabia claims they've shut down a major oil pipeline after an attack from Iranian-backed Houthi rebels. Fox's Trey Yingst has more from the USS George Washington aircraft carrier in the Arabian Sea.
11: Last weekend, the aircraft carrier came under Iranian missile attack, the first of three attacks on U.S. warships in the last week alone. In response to the escalation, the United States ramped up strikes on Iranian oil tankers, prompting the IRGC to launch missiles at U.S. forces in Jordan. The U.S. naval blockade of Iranian ports remains in effect, and Centcom Commander Admiral Brad Cooper told Fox News the blockade is ironclad and deciding that the United States is dominating the Strait of Hormuz. We are headed to the front line in the form of Iran in the battle for the Strait.
1: Iran-backed Houthis are reportedly approaching the border of Yemen, raising concerns over Iranian influence. I'm Deborah Valentine. This is Fox News.

Okay, here's an odd question, but worthy to talk about, and that is, how many times do you go pee in the middle of the night? We'll talk about it when I return in three songs. Stick around.

0: feeling me? 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Let's make a bet. Cause I...
1: Justin Timberlake right there and Rock Your Body. It's me, JC. So here's a question that may seem kind of odd, but I think it's pretty important to be able to talk about. And that is, how many times do you go pee in the night? It turns out that, you know, like maybe going once is really not that big of a deal. But doctors seem to be agreeing that waking up two or more times can leave people tired and irritable the next day. Yeah, they're saying that that's just kind of like, you know, right when you're about to hit that sleep, and then bam, you got to go. It's like, okay, I'll do that. And then it's like, oh, I'm about to go back to sleep. And then bam, it hits you again. And then you got to go. And then you're like, okay, am I ever going to go to sleep? And then bam, one more time. Teddy Swims, Lose Control, coming up next. Stick around.
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7: Here's a look at your forecast. Thunderstorms likely overnight. Otherwise, cloudy skies expected. Lows level off around 68. Winds out of the south around 5 miles per hour. Sunshine mixed with clouds at times. Saturday, chance of thunderstorms. High temperatures reach up to 89. Weather this hour is brought to you by Carl Richland Memorial Hospital in Olney and Le Mans Motorsports in Olney. I'm meteorologist Paul Trombley. Right now, it's 71 degrees.
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0: As of today, that song is actually 12 years old. Walk the Moon and Shut Up and Dance. Well, I've got the Beach Boys coming up, as well as music from Tracy Chapman with Give Me One Reason.
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0: Okay, so what I am about to share with you kind of seems to me like to be a self-fulfilling prophecy. But according to Newsweek, they're saying that people appear to be surprisingly good at estimating how long that they have left to live. Yeah, according to some new research, someone who's expected to live, like, say, to the age of 65. I'm just throwing a number out there, right? They're saying, yeah, I believe I'm going to live to be about 65. And then, bam, their actual birth or death date is, you know, maybe 64 or 66, somewhere around there. It just sort of seems like they've already made up in their mind. This is how long I plan on sticking around. I've got Taylor Swift coming up. I encourage you to stick around.
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3: Here's a look at your forecast. Thunderstorms likely overnight, otherwise cloudy skies expected. Lows level off around 68, winds out of the south around 5 miles per hour. Sunshine mixed with clouds at times. Saturday, chance of thunderstorms. High temperatures reach up to 89. Weather this hour is brought to you by Carl Richland Memorial Hospital in Olney and Le Mans Motorsports in Olney. I'm meteorologist Paul Trombley. Currently 70.
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1: Nation remembers. I'm Roxanne Evans, Fox News. The 25th anniversary of the 9/11 terror attacks was observed Friday in New York City. Fox's Tanya J. Powers reports from Lower Manhattan.
2: The names of almost 3,000 people whose lives were lost on September 11th, 2001 have been read at Ground Zero, along with seven moments of silence. Family members, survivors, first responders, and others gathered on the plaza at the 9/11 memorial for the somber ceremony that included music from the Brooklyn Youth Chorus, cellist Yo-Yo Ma, and singer Jennifer Nettles. Security was tight as the event was attended by many dignitaries, including four former presidents, Vice President J.D. Vance, and other current and former elected officials. At Ground Zero in Lower Manhattan, Tanya J. Powers, Fox News.
1: And President Trump marked the 25th anniversary of the 9/11 attacks as we're at war with Iran. Fox's Jared Halperin from the White House.
3: 25 years after the September 11th terror attacks, President Trump says the nation will never forget.
4: That's why we fight today. We don't have a choice. There can only be victory. We fight hard. We fight to win.
3: Speaking at a memorial service at the Pentagon, the president saluted the victims killed and service members he says are working right now to ensure the world's number one sponsor of terror, Iran, will never have a nuclear weapon. Vice President J.D. Vance attended the service at the World Trade Center site in Lower Manhattan. At the White House, Jared Halpern, Fox News.
1: A family in Kissimmee, Florida has built their own 9/11 memorial in their front yard. Kathy Reedy and her family.

0: only placed 2,977 American flags to honor each of the lives lost on that day. Reedy said it was a family effort made from the heart. One of the flags for Reedy's cousin, Michael Horn, who died in the collapse. 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
0: In Shanksville, Pennsylvania, the heroes of Flight 93 are remembered. Fox's Alexis McAdams is there.
5: For a lot of these families, they haven't been back out here to this field in Shanksville, Pennsylvania for a while because each time they come back, it's a reminder of what they lost that day. But they know it's so important to reflect on those 40 heroic people who did everything they could to fight back against the terrorists on Flight 93 and lost their lives in that field during the crash. We checked in with some of the family members who say it never gets easier.
6: They were businessmen and grandparents and, people in retail and pilots. And students, but in a moment's notice, they had to stand up. They had to become those Minutemen, to fight evil that was put in front of them.
0: Homeland Security Secretary Mark Wayne Mullen spoke about 9/11.
7: When I was fortunate enough to run our own companies, I would say if we take care of the pennies, the dollars will take care of themselves. If we take care of the small criminals, they'll never become large criminals. And those large criminals will never turn into terrorists.
0: The Department of Homeland Security was founded in 2002 in response to the September 11th terrorist attacks.
8: Inside the plaza, you'll find multiple artifacts from 9/11, including steel pieces from the World Trade Center, North Tower stones from the facade of the Pentagon. There's a Trident column that stands at the head of the plaza as a symbol of America. Across the way, it's juxtaposed by a heavily deformed beam at the opposite end of the plaza that symbolizes destruction of that day.
7: We talk about a zero failed mission. It's because no matter how big or how small that lead might be, or that phone call that needs to be returned, we're going to do it because we don't know what that will go to next. We can't afford to miss one opportunity to prevent it from happening again.
8: The Homeland Security Act of 2002 created the department, which we now know as Homeland Security.
0: Fox's David Spont. I'm Roxanne Evans. This is Fox News.

Okay, so is living together and getting married the same thing? We'll talk about it when I return in three songs. Make sure you stick around.

0: That's Lord with Royals, and it's me, Jay-Z, welcoming you to the weekend. Thank you so much for being able to join me. So here's a question. Is living together and getting married the same thing? Well, according to the National Marriage Project, they're saying, no, not really. According to this report that they did, it turns out that the annual rates of depression among unmarried couples are more than three times those of married couples.
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6: Here's a look at your forecast. Thunderstorms likely overnight, otherwise cloudy skies expected. Lows level off around 68, winds out of the south around 5 miles per hour. Sunshine mixed with clouds at times. Saturday, chance of thunderstorms. High temperatures reach up to 89. Weather this hour is brought to you by Carl Richland Memorial Hospital in Olney and Le Mans Motorsports in Olney. I'm meteorologist Paul Trombley. Currently 70.
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heart where you're resting your head. 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

0: Bruno Mars with Risk It All. Well, if you're just now joining us, congratulations, you're just in time. Yeah, we're not going to talk about the things that you probably have already missed here. No, we're going to focus on the future. You know, music from Daryl Hall and John Oates is still coming up, as well as Lady Gaga. Bad Romance.
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0: And as promised, that's Lady Gaga with Bad Romance. It's me, JC, and I was doing some surfing on the internet, you know, in between songs, and came across this article from Woman's World. It's called The Average Woman. And of course, that piqued my curiosity. So it turns out that researchers found that the average American woman makes steak for her husband, you know, when she's feeling in the mood. And she also sleeps on her side, not on her back or her stomach. Also, the average American woman thinks women are more truthful than men. Now, I would like to be able to argue that point, but they're right. Yeah, I think men are, you know, we lie. That's just what we do.
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2: Here's a look at your forecast. Thunderstorms likely overnight, otherwise cloudy skies expected. Lows level off around 68. Winds out of the south around 5 miles per hour. Sunshine mixed with clouds at times. Saturday, chance of thunderstorms. High temperatures reach up to 89. Weather this hour is brought to you by Carl Richland Memorial Hospital in Olney and Le Mans Motorsports in Olney. I'm meteorologist Paul Trombley. Currently 70.
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1: A quarter century later, I'm Deborah Valentine, Fox News. Friday marking the 25th anniversary of the 9/11 terror attacks. Fox's Mark Meredith reports from Washington.
2: In New York, Vice President Vance, former presidents, and families of those killed gathered at Ground Zero to pay tribute. We also heard from a 9/11 widow who lost her husband and urged America's leaders to hold those responsible accountable. In Washington, another solemn ceremony as President Trump, War Secretary Pete Hegseth, and former National Security

0: advisor Condoleezza Rice all honored those killed and at the Pentagon, as well as the war on terror.
1: We salute our first responders and law enforcement, and we love them.
0: In Pennsylvania, there was another moving ceremony near Flight 93, a crash. Remember, the passengers had overtaken the hijackers. 25 years later, many families are still grieving, and thousands of first responders still battling cancer, all linked to their work.
2: A new exhibition will open today at the 9/11 Memorial and Museum in Manhattan, exploring the legacy and service of 9/11 heroes designed for the next generation. President Trump is promising to make good on a $5,000 dividend payment if Republicans prevail in the midterms. Fox's Jared Halpern has more from the White House.
3: In a Friday afternoon social media post, President Trump says when he says something, he means it, adding the $5,000 dividend will happen because people deserve it. At this week's Republican midterm convention, the president announced a $5,000 dividend payment to every American adult if Republicans hold on to the House and Senate in November. Top Senate Democrat Chuck Schumer calls the plan a bribe to voters, and some Republicans have questioned the price tag, likely to top $1 trillion. President Trump says the dividends could be funded by tariffs and economic growth. At the White House, Jared Halpern, Fox News.
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6: That heat's going to be out there for one more day.
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2: Saudi Arabia saying they've shut down a major oil pipeline after an attack from Iranian-backed Houthi rebels. Fox's Trey Angst on the USS George Washington aircraft carrier in the Arabian Sea.
8: A U.S. Navy Osprey soars through the skies over the Gulf of Oman, headed toward the CENTCOM area of operation.
9: Last weekend, the aircraft carrier came under Iranian missile attack, the first of three attacks on U.S. warships in the last week alone. In response to the escalation, the United States ramped up strikes on Iranian oil tankers. Fronted the IRGC to launch missiles at U.S. forces in Jordan.
8: Almost immediately, jets are scrambled after a threat from Iran is identified. While these sailors remain on alert, watching for threats from Iran to the north and east, they must also look west. Iran-backed Houthi forces are advancing on government-controlled territory in Yemen.
2: Secretary of State Marco Rubio says the U.S. military will continue targeting Iranian oil tanks in retaliation for attacks on American warships in a bid to squeeze Tehran economically. Religious organizations and law enforcement agencies bolstering security ahead of the Jewish High Holy Days, which have begun. Fox's Kristen Goodwin has details.
10: Rosh Hashanah begins at sunset Friday and ends at nightfall on Sunday, meaning head of the year. In Hebrew, it celebrates the Jewish New Year and is the start of a 10-day period of repentance and reflection that culminates with Yom Kippur on September 21st, the holiest day of the Jewish calendar. Jewish organizations, including the Anti-Defamation League, have issued security advisories and partnered with law enforcement to boost safety efforts ahead of the holiday, citing a rise in anti-Semitic incidents. The ADL's Center on Extremism says it's documented 23 terrorist plots or attacks targeting the Jewish community since 2020, with 16 of those incidents occurring in the past 25 months. Kristen Goodwin, Fox News.
2: I'm Deborah Valentine. This is Fox News.

2 months after John Michael Montgomery's version reached number one, well, All For One released their version of I Can Love You Like That. Stick around, Michael Jackson coming up, as well as music from Taylor Swift. But now, here's Shawn Mendes and Stitches.

0: Of course, that's Taylor Swift, and I knew it. I knew you. It's me, JC. And in case you didn't know, today is National Hug and High Five Day. So, you know, just go high-fiving people. Or if you're really into it, just go to hugging people. And, you know, just sort of see what happens. It'll be a great social experiment.
1: Here's a tale of Becky. Didn't know what to do with new meds prescribed and no real cost clue.
2: She squinted at prices. That can't be right. 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
4: Here's a look at your forecast. Thunderstorms likely overnight, otherwise cloudy skies expected. Lows level off around 68, winds out of the south around 5 miles per hour. Sunshine mixed with clouds at times. Saturday, chance of thunderstorms. High temperatures reach up to 89. Weather this hour is brought to you by Carl Richland Memorial Hospital in Olney and Le Mans Motorsports in Olney. I'm meteorologist Paul Trombley. Currently 70.
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0: As of April 2026, that song right there by Sia, Unstoppable, has accumulated over 22.8 million video creations on TikTok, ranking 24th among the most used songs on the platform worldwide. I've got One Direction and What Makes You Beautiful coming up. Stick around.
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0: Okay, according to a survey of 500 women, these are the most serious sins between female friends. It looks like betraying the confidence comes in the number one spot, followed by returning borrowed items in bad shape. Yeah, evidently, that's a no-no. Also, constantly being late and canceling plans. Yeah, we're going to fight. Don't cancel nothing. Mm-mm, not going to do it. I've got Charlie Puth. Attention, coming up next.
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6: Here's a look at your forecast. Chance for storms today. Otherwise, sunshine mixed with clouds at times. Highs level off around 89. Southwesterly winds around 5 miles per hour. Tonight, lows around 66. Partly cloudy skies tomorrow. Slight chance of thunderstorms. Highs around 89. Weather this hour is brought to you by Carl Richland Memorial Hospital in Olney and Le Mans Motorsports in Olney. I'm meteorologist Paul Trombley. Right now, 70.
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1: Nation remembers. I'm Roxanne Evans, Fox News. The 25th anniversary of the 9/11 terror attacks was observed Friday in New York City. Fox's Tanya J. Powers in Manhattan.
2: The names of almost 3,000 people whose lives were lost on September 11th, 2001 have been read at Ground Zero, along with 7 moments of silence. Family members, survivors, first responders, and others gathered on the plaza at the 9/11 memorial for the somber ceremony that included music from the Brooklyn Youth Chorus, cellist Yo-Yo Ma, and singer Jennifer Nettles. Security was tight as the event was attended by many dignitaries, including 4 former presidents, Vice President J.D. Vance, and other current and former elected officials. At Ground Zero in Lower Manhattan, Tanya J. Powers, Fox News.
1: And President Trump marked the 25th anniversary of the 9/11 attacks as we're at war with Iran. Fox's Jared Halperin has more from the White House.
3: 25 years after the September 11th terror attacks, President Trump says the nation will never forget.
4: That's why we fight today. We don't have a choice. There can only be victory. We fight hard. We fight to win.
3: Speaking at a memorial service at the Pentagon, the president saluted the victims killed and service members he says are working right now to ensure the world's number one sponsor of terror, Iran, will never have a nuclear weapon. Vice President J.D. Vance attended the service at the World Trade Center site in Lower Manhattan. At the White House, Jared Halpern, Fox News.
1: And a family in Kissimmee, Florida has built their own 9/11 memorial in their front yard. Kathy Reedy and her family placed 2,977 American flags to honor each of the lives lost that day in 2001. Reedy said it was an effort from the heart. One of those flags is for Reedy's cousin, Michael Horn, who died in the collapse of the North Tower of the World Trade Center. 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
1: In Shanksville, Pennsylvania, the heroes of Flight 93 are remembered. Fox's Alexis McAdams.
8: For a lot of these families, they haven't been back out here to this field in Shanksville, Pennsylvania for a while because each time they come back, it's a reminder of what they lost that day. But they know it's so important to reflect on those 40 heroic people who did everything they could to fight back against the terrorists on Flight 93 and lost their lives in that field during the crash. We checked in with some of the family members who say it never gets easier.
9: They were businessmen and grandparents and, people in retail and pilots and students. But in a moment's notice, they had to stand up. They had to become those Minutemen, to fight evil that was put in front of them.
1: Homeland Security Secretary Mark Wayne Mullen spoke about 9/11.
10: When I was fortunate enough to run our own companies, I would say if we take care of the pennies, the dollars will take care of themselves. If we take care of the small criminals, they'll never become large criminals. And those large criminals will never turn into terrorists.
1: The Department of Homeland Security was founded in 2002 in response to the September 11th.

0: 11th terrorist attacks.
1: Inside the plaza, you'll find multiple artifacts from 9/11, including steel pieces from the World Trade Center, North Tower stones from the facade of the Pentagon. There's a Trident column stands at the head of the plaza as a symbol of America. Across the way, it's juxtaposed by a heavily deformed beam at the opposite end of the plaza that symbolizes destruction of that day.
2: We talk about a zero failed mission. It's because no matter how big or how small that lead might be, or that phone call that needs to be returned, we're going to do it because we don't know what that will go to next. We can't afford to miss one opportunity to prevent it from happening again.
1: The Homeland Security Act of 2002 created the department, which we now know as Homeland Security.
0: Fox's David Spunt. I'm Roxanne Evans. This is Fox News.

So back in 1995, Pixar released Toy Story. A loaf of bread costs you about 99 cents, and the Goo Goo Dolls right there released the song Name. Here's Olivia Dean.

0: That song was nominated for a Grammy Award for Best Female Pop Vocal Performance in 2010, and commercially, Sober by Pink attained success on the charts, reaching the top 10 in over 13 countries. Jason Mraz, I Won't Give Up, is coming up next, as well as special requested music by Def Leppard. All that and more. Stick around.
1: What keeps you up at night? 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
2: Here's a look at your forecast. Chance for storms today. Otherwise, sunshine mixed with clouds at times. Highs level off around 89. Southwesterly winds around 5 miles per hour. Tonight, lows around 66. Partly cloudy skies tomorrow. Slight chance of thunderstorms. Highs around 89. Weather this hour is brought to you by Carl Richland Memorial Hospital in Olney and Le Mans Motorsports in Olney. I'm meteorologist Paul Trombley. Right now, 70.
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0: Well, don't forget that today is National Chocolate Milkshake Day. I'm telling you, that just sounds good. I don't care what time of day it is. Chocolate milkshakes? Oh yeah. I've got Elton John and Britney Spears coming up, as well as music from Prince. And we're also going to throw in Ella Langley. She's in Texas. Stick around.
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0: And as promised, as Ella Langley in Houston, Texas, it's me, JC, and it's time for me to get on out of here. Thank you so much for joining me. Hope you have a fantastic weekend. And remember, I think we only have like 104 more days until Christmas. I could be missing a day in there. But, you know, be aware. Be alive.
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5: Here's a look at your forecast. Chance for storms today. Otherwise, sunshine mixed with clouds at times. Highs level off around 89. Southwesterly winds around 5 miles per hour. Tonight, lows around 66. Partly cloudy skies tomorrow. Slight chance of thunderstorms. Highs around 89. Weather this hour is brought to you by Carl Richland Memorial Hospital in Olney and Le Mans Motorsports in Olney. I'm meteorologist Paul Trombley. Right now, 69.
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1: 9/11's 25th anniversary. I'm Deborah Valentine, Fox News. Friday marking the 25th anniversary of the 9/11 terror attacks. Fox's Mark Meredith reports from Washington.
2: In New York, Vice President Vance, former presidents, and families of those killed gathered at Ground Zero to pay tribute. We also heard from a 9/11 widow who lost her husband and urged America's leaders to hold those responsible accountable. In Washington, another solemn ceremony as President Trump, War Secretary Pete Hegseth, and former National Security Advisor Condoleezza Rice all honored those killed and at the Pentagon, as well as the war on terror.
3: We salute our first responders and law enforcement, and we love them.
2: In Pennsylvania, there was another moving ceremony near Flight 93, a crash. Remember, the passengers had overtaken the hijackers. 25 years later, many families are still grieving, and thousands of first responders still battling cancer, all linked to their work.
1: A new exhibition will be open today at the 9/11 Memorial and Museum in Manhattan, exploring the legacy and service of 9/11 heroes designed for the next generation. The CIA declassifying dozens of intelligence reports related to the attacks on 9/11.
4: The documents show the CIA repeatedly warned former Presidents Bill Clinton and George W. Bush that Osama bin Laden was determined to strike the U.S. The high-level warnings lacked precise information, but a 1998 report during Clinton's presidency came very close. It stated that bin Laden supporters may fly an explosive-packed airplane into a U.S. city. President Trump says there's no chance the Iran war will last for the rest of his term. The president now says he believes it will end very shortly after the election, maybe even before. And once the war ends, he says gas prices will come down quickly.
1: Fox's Christina Coleman reporting. 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
8: Temperatures being 30 degrees above average.
5: 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Just click listen, then swipe right and hear the latest news updates on your time. 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
1: President Trump is promising to make good on a $5,000 dividend payment if Republicans prevail in the midterms. Fox's Jared Halpern has more from the White House.
9: In a Friday afternoon social media post, President Trump says when he says something, he means it. Adding the $5,000 dividend will happen because people deserve it. At this week's Republican midterm convention, the president announced a $5,000 dividend payment to every American adult if Republicans hold on to the House and Senate in November. Top Senate Democrat Chuck Schumer calls the plan a bribe to voters. And some Republicans have questioned the price tag likely to top $1 trillion. President Trump says the dividends could be funded by tariffs and economic growth. At the White House, Jared Halpern, Fox News.
1: NASA and SpaceX preparing for another crewed mission to the International Space Station, but the launch scheduled for today is now delayed.
10: The mission, known as Crew 13, was adjusted late last month after NASA found an oxidizer leak in the propulsion system of the SpaceX Dragon capsule that's set to be launched on a Falcon 9 rocket from Florida. NASA's team now working to address the issue with a new launch potentially in late September. With a crew of four, including Americans Jessica Watkins and Luke Delaney, a Canadian and a Russian, all expected to spend about 6 months aboard the space station doing scientific research and supporting station operations. Jeff Manasso, Fox News.
1: The Ebola outbreak in the

Congo, the world's fastest growing outbreak of the disease on record, has now spread to seven provinces in the African country, according to local authorities. It's showing no signs of slowing down. As of Thursday, 7,022 cases and 3,398 deaths have been reported, according to the latest government figures released Friday. I'm Deborah Valentine. This is Fox News.

There's Extreme with More Than Words. Hey, good morning. My name is Scott. Thanks for letting me tag along with you as we kick off our Saturday. Here comes Bruno Mars. This is Locked Out of Heaven.

0: Shape of You.
1: That's Ed Sheeran with Shape of You. All right, well, Eric Clapton's Crossroads Guitar Festival this year going to be going down September 26th and 27th in Austin. Among his special guests this year, Buddy Guy, John Mayer, ZZ Top's Billy Gibbons, and others too. Yeah, I guess Pete Townsend was supposed to attend and be part of it, but he had to drop out due to complications from a knee replacement.
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9: Here's a look at your forecast. Chance for storms today. Otherwise, sunshine mixed with clouds at times. Highs level off around 89. Southwesterly winds around 5 miles per hour. Tonight, lows around 66. Partly cloudy skies tomorrow. Slight chance of thunderstorms. Highs around 89. Weather this hour is brought to you by Carl Richland Memorial Hospital in Olney and Le Mans Motorsports in Olney. I'm meteorologist Paul Trombley. Right now, 69.
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0: Ariana Grande and Hate That I Made You Love Me. Hey, thanks for having us on as we help fire up another September weekend around here. Well, that new movie Practical Magic 2 is hitting movie theaters around the country this weekend, but listen, early reviews apparently have not been very good, not good at all. I haven't seen it, so I can't pass judgment, but this thing has only gotten like 34% on Rotten Tomatoes.
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0: Gnarl Sparkly and Crazy. Well, congrats to actor 55-year-old John Hamm. John and his significant other Anna, who by the way is only 38, are apparently expecting their first child together.
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4: Here's a look at your forecast. Chance for storms today. Otherwise, sunshine mixed with clouds at times. Highs level off around 89. Southwesterly winds around 5 miles per hour. Tonight, lows around 66. Partly cloudy skies tomorrow. Slight chance of thunderstorms. Highs around 89. Weather this hour is brought to you by Carl Richland Memorial Hospital in Olney and Le Mans Motorsports in Olney. I'm meteorologist Paul Trombley. Currently, it's 70 degrees.
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1: Is the war widening? I'm Pam Puso, Fox News. Saudi Arabia has shut down a major oil pipeline after an attack from Iranian-backed Houthi rebels. Fox's Trey Yingst has the latest on the conflict from the USS George Washington aircraft carrier.
2: A U.S. Navy Osprey soars through the skies over the Gulf of

0: Almost immediately, jets are scrambled after a threat from Iran is identified, while these sailors remain on alert, watching for threats from Iran to the north and east. They must also look west. Iran-backed Houthi forces are advancing on government-controlled territory in Yemen.
1: Secretary of State Marco Rubio insists the U.S. military will continue to target Iranian oil tankers in retaliation for attacks on American warships. The Trump administration is demanding several states save their 2024 election records.
2: The Justice Department sent letters to 29 states and the District of Columbia telling officials not to destroy their records from the 2024 presidential election. The administration seeks to gain access to voter registration information. The letters come as the DOJ continues to raise concerns about the potential for voter fraud. Some election officials are raising concerns of their own, saying the request conflicts with state privacy laws. Critics are also expressing worry the administration will use the sensitive data for other purposes, such as searching for potential non-U.S. citizens. Tom Graham, Fox News.
1: Officials from Russia, China, India, and Iran, among other nations, are now meeting in New Delhi. 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
1: Anthropic says it's blocked users both domestically and internationally that were using their AI to conduct cyber attacks and research biological weapons. Fox's Madison Allworth has the latest.
6: Anthropic says it found activity linked to several accounts with ties to the Chinese and Iranian governments. In one instance, an Iranian-linked account attempted to use Claude to collect data on U.S. naval forces in the region. A Chinese account tried using the program to build surveillance programs. Anthropic said it was able to stop these attempts and use the information gathered to strengthen its safeguards. Anthropic released this report just days after a former worker, Jacob Coxon, publicly quit, claiming tech companies could lose control over their programs and threaten humanity. Anthropic has called for greater regulation of AI, and Sam Altman of OpenAI has signaled he's willing to slow down the development of cutting-edge AI and hopes other labs will do the same.
1: Critics say they think the timing of these reports is suspicious following a former employee's claims that AI will turn deadly in the next 10 years. Many AI experts say the warnings are nothing more than fear-mongering. Congo's Ebola outbreak is entering new territory.
7: Health officials reporting Ebola has now reached a seventh province in Congo. The latest case is in the country's northwest. It's the first time the outbreak has been confirmed in western Congo, away from the outbreak's eastern epicenter. Officials say the outbreak has already sickened nearly 7,000 people and killed more than 3,000. The World Health Organization warns the outbreak remains out of control as insecurity, displacement, and a shortage of health workers complicate the response. Vaccination efforts are underway while researchers work to develop a vaccine specifically for this strain of Ebola. Angelo Bavaro, Fox News.
1: Thank you, Angelo, for that report. I'm Pam Puso in New York. This is Fox News.

It's Hootie and the Blowfish, and Hold My Hand. Well, good morning. My name is Scott. Thanks for letting me tag along with you here on your Saturday. And one of the things we like to do is keep you up to date on some of the words and phrases the younger generation is using these days. Yeah, apparently there's something called lore tripping. Have you heard about this? Yeah, lore tripping is vacationing at small towns and quirky little towns around the country instead of doing it in big cities.

0: That's Teddy Swims and Mr. Know-It-All. All right, well, if it seems like you're wishing more people a happy birthday in September than any other month through the year, you're not imagining it. Apparently, September is the most common birth month of the entire year, and there's one specific date that stands out above the rest for celebrating birthdays. That would be September 9th.
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5: Here's a look at your forecast. Chance for storms today. Otherwise, sunshine mixed with clouds at times. Highs level off around 89. Southwesterly winds around 5 miles per hour. Tonight, lows around 66. Partly cloudy skies tomorrow. Slight chance of thunderstorms. Highs around 89. Weather this hour is brought to you by Carl Richland Memorial Hospital in Olney and Le Mans Motorsports in Olney. I'm meteorologist Paul Trombley. Currently, it's 70 degrees.
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0: It's Taylor Swift with The Fate of Ophelia. All right, well, with Russia's saber-rattling continuing, have you heard what Volkswagen is doing in Germany? They're going to sell one of their factories there in Germany so that it can be converted into a missile manufacturer for an Israeli company.
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0: That's Ed Sheeran with Bad Habits. All right, well, actor and comedian Chris Rock says the only way he'd ever, ever, ever return to the Oscars would be if he was nominated for an award. Good luck with that. But you can't really blame the guy after the slap heard around the world, right?
1: Here's the deal. The government is over $38 trillion in debt, which means the IRS isn't slowing down. 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
5: Here's a look at your forecast. Chance for storms
6: today.
5: Otherwise, sunshine mixed with clouds at times. Highs level off around 89. Southwesterly winds around 5 miles per hour. Tonight, lows around 66. Partly cloudy skies tomorrow. Slight chance of thunderstorms. Highs around 89. Weather this hour is brought to you by Carl Richland Memorial Hospital in Olney and Le Mans Motorsports in Olney. I'm meteorologist Paul Trombley. Right now, 71.
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1: Eyeball Stevens, Fox News. Saudi Arabia saying they have shut down a major oil pipeline after an attack from Iranian-backed Houthi rebels. More on that from Fox's Trey Yingst on the USS George Washington aircraft carrier in the Arabian Sea.
2: Last weekend, the aircraft carrier came under Iranian missile attack. The first of three attacks on U.S. warships in the last week alone. In response to the escalation, the United States ramped up strikes on Iranian oil tankers, threatening the IRGC to launch missiles at U.S. forces in Jordan. The U.S. naval blockade of Iranian ports remains in effect, and CENTCOM Commander Admiral Brett Cooper told Fox News the blockade is ironclad, adding that the United States is dominating the Strait of Hormuz. We are headed to the front line in the war with Iran, the battle for the Strait.
1: And the Iran-backed Houthis are reportedly approaching on the border of Yemen, raising concerns over the influence that is emanating from Iran. President Trump, meantime, promising to make good on a $5,000 dividend payment if Republicans prevail in the upcoming midterms.
3: In a Friday afternoon social media post, President Trump says when he says something, he means it, adding the $5,000 dividend will happen because people deserve it. At this week's Republican midterm convention, the president announced a $5,000 dividend payment to every American adult if Republicans hold on to the House and Senate in November. Top Senate Democrat Chuck Schumer calls the plan a bribe to voters, and some Republicans have questioned the price tag, likely to top $1 trillion. President Trump says the dividends could be funded by tariffs and economic growth. At the White House, Jared Halpern, Fox News.
1: And the president arriving today, Saturday, Dublin, Ireland. He'll hold talks with Ireland's president and prime minister, kicking off a weekend visit also connected to a major golf tournament held on a course he owns there. 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
11: The Central Intelligence Agency declassifying dozens of never-before-seen intelligence reports connected to the attacks on 9/11.
12: The documents show the CIA repeatedly warned former Presidents Bill Clinton and George W. Bush that Osama bin Laden was determined to strike the U.S. The high-level warnings lacked precise information, but a 1998 report during Clinton's presidency came very close. It stated that bin Laden supporters may fly an explosive-packed airplane into a U.S. city. President Trump says there's no chance the Iran war will last for the rest of his term. The president now says he believes it will end very shortly after the election, maybe even before. And once the war ends, he says gas prices will come down quickly.
11: And that's a Fox's Christina Coleman in L.A. Earlier in the week, oil prices spiked to more than $100 a barrel as tensions with Iran continue. Leaders from China, Russia, Iran, and others meeting in India this weekend.
13: This is a summit of the so-called BRICS countries, a group of 11 nations, some of which are historically or currently adversarial to the United States. The host is India, whose leader hopes to stabilize relations with China. Big issues on the agenda include Iran's conflict with the U.S. and the effect of closure of the Strait of Hormuz. The crisis is a test of unity for BRICS. Some of its members have been badly affected by Iran's actions. One, the United Arab Emirates, has also been targeted by Iranian strikes. Jonathan Savage, Fox News.
11: 30 charred bodies found inside a burned-out passenger ferry in the western Philippines arriving at a port earlier today for identification after a ship fire killed at least 35 people, leaving more than 50 others missing earlier this week. There were 43 survivors among the 132 people on board. The ferry sailing from the capital, Manila, and was off the village of Torda, some 24 miles from its destination when the fire broke out Wednesday night. I'm Paul Stevens. This is Fox News.

There's Denise Williams, and let's hear it for the boy. Well, good morning. Thanks for having us on as we help you fire up another Saturday here in September with a little help from Alex Warren. This is Ordinary.

And this town's lost its faith. Our colors will fade eventually. So if our time is running out, day after day, we'll make the mundane a masterpiece. Oh my, my, oh my, my love. I take one look at you, you're taking me out.

0: It's everybody from the Backstreet Boys. All right, well, check this story out. Penelope Cruz and Javier Bardem were at the Venice Film Festival the other day for the debut of their new movie called Bunker. But here's the thing. This new flick of theirs apparently got a 15-minute standing ovation.
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2: Here's a look at your forecast. A mix of clouds and sun today with a slight chance of thunderstorms. High of 89, winds out of the west, 5 to 10 miles per hour. Tonight, lows around 66. Slight chance for storms tomorrow. High temperatures reach up to 89. Sunshine mixed with clouds at times. Weather this hour is brought to you by Carl Richland Memorial Hospital in Olney and Le Mans Motorsports in Olney. I'm meteorologist Paul Trombley. Currently, it's 71 degrees.
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0: Ishibuzi and a bar song. All right, well, have you heard about the Naples High School that fired their first-year head football coach? Yeah, Dan Niebauer got the axe because he started the season 0-3. But that wasn't the worst of it. His team was outscored, get this, 166-0.
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0: It's Olivia Dean and So Easy. All right, well, I don't know if you heard about this past week, but TSA apparently bringing back a program to allow gate access to some people without tickets for the very first time since the September 11th terror attacks.
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5: Here's a look at your forecast. A mix of clouds and sun today with a slight chance of thunderstorms. High of 89, winds out of the west, 5 to 10 miles per hour. Tonight, lows around 66. Slight chance for storms tomorrow. High temperatures reach up to 89. Sunshine mixed with clouds at times. Weather this hour is brought to you by Carl Richland Memorial Hospital in Olney and Le Mans Motorsports in Olney. I'm meteorologist Paul Trombley. Right now, it's 72 degrees.
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1: Presidential business and pleasure. I'm Pam Puso, Fox News. President Trump is in Ireland, where he's wrapped up meetings with his Irish counterpart and the country's prime minister. He's also overseas for the Irish Open, being held at a golf club he owns.
2: It's rated one of the greatest courses in the world, and I'm very honored to have it. I built it. It's about 22 years right on the ocean. So it's very exciting, and I'll be going there later.
1: When asked about the war in Iran, the president said he believes it will end very soon, probably after the midterms, and he's predicting that gas prices will tumble. Saudi Arabia has shut down a major oil pipeline after an attack from Iranian-backed Houthi rebels. Fox's Trey Yingst has the latest on the conflict from the USS George Washington aircraft carrier.
3: A U.S. Navy Osprey soars through the skies over the Gulf of Oman, headed toward the CENTCOM area of operation.
4: Last weekend, the aircraft carrier came under Iranian missile attack, the first of three attacks on U.S. warships in the last week alone. In response to the escalation, the United States ramped up strikes on Iranian oil tankers, prompting the IRGC to launch missiles at U.S. forces in Jordan.
3: Almost immediately, jets are scrambled after a threat from Iran is identified, while these sailors remain on alert, watching for threats from Iran to the north and east. They must also look west. Iran-backed Houthi forces are advancing on government-controlled territory in Yemen.
1: Officials from Russia, China, India, Iran, and other nations are meeting in New Delhi. The summit of the so-called BRICS nations is focused on trade, investment, and global conflicts. A joint declaration reiterated the group's commitment

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1: That heat's going to be out there for one more day.
2: Temperatures being 30 degrees above average.
0: 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Just click listen, then swipe right and hear the latest news updates on your time. 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
3: The Trump administration is demanding several states save their 2024 election records. Fox's Tom Graham with that story.
4: The Justice Department sent letters to 29 states and the District of Columbia telling officials not to destroy their records from the 2024 presidential election. The administration seeks to gain access to voter registration information. The letters come as the DOJ continues to raise concerns about the potential for voter fraud. Some election officials are raising concerns of their own, saying the request conflicts with state privacy laws. Critics are also expressing worry the administration will use the sensitive data for other purposes, such as searching for potential non-U.S. citizens. Tom Graham, Fox News.
3: Anthropic says it's blocked users both domestically and internationally that were using their AI to conduct cyber attacks and research biological weapons. Fox's Madison Allworth has the latest.
5: Anthropic says it found activity linked to several accounts with ties to the Chinese and Iranian governments. In one instance, an Iranian-linked account attempted to use Claude to collect data on U.S. naval forces in the region. A Chinese account tried using the program to build surveillance programs. Anthropic said it was able to stop these attempts and use the information gathered to strengthen its safeguards. Anthropic released this report just days after a former worker, Jacob Coxon, publicly quit, claiming tech companies could lose control over their programs and threaten humanity. Anthropic has called for greater regulation of AI, and Sam Altman of OpenAI has signaled he's willing to slow down the development of cutting-edge AI and hopes other labs will do the same.
3: Critics say they think the timing of these reports is suspicious following a former employee's claims that AI will turn deadly in the next 10 years. Many AI experts say the warnings are nothing more than misinformation and fear-mongering. I'm Pam Puseo, and this is Fox

Here's Eagle Eye Cherry with a catchy one of his from back in the day. It's Save Tonight. Well, good morning. My name is Scott. Thanks for letting me tag along with you as we fire up another September weekend with Adele and Water Under the Bridge.

0: 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All right, well, further proof that Hollywood has no new ideas. They keep recycling old ideas. Warner Brothers apparently eyeing John Mulaney to star as Maxwell Smart in their upcoming reboot of Get Smart.
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9: Here's a look at your forecast. A mix of clouds and sun today with a slight chance of thunderstorms. High of 89, winds out of the west, 5 to 10 miles per hour. Tonight, lows around 66. Slight chance for storms tomorrow. High temperatures reach up to 89. Sunshine mixed with clouds at times. Weather this hour is brought to you by Carl Richland Memorial Hospital in Olney and Le Mans Motorsports in Olney. I'm meteorologist Paul Trombley. Right now, it's 72 degrees.
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0: That's golden. All right, well, a big congrats to Brandon Thomas Lee. If that name doesn't ring a bell, yeah, that would be Pamela Anderson and Tommy Lee's son. Brandon just got engaged the other day. Let's just hope his marriage works better than his parents did.
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0: pocket full of sunshine from Natasha Bedingfield. Hey, thanks for having us on this morning as we help get that Saturday off and running. My name is Scott. Well, I don't know if you heard the numbers, but a pretty successful summer for movies in the United States. Movie theaters pulled in a record $4.76 billion from May through Labor Day. Yeah, the biggest hit movies were The Odyssey, Spider-Man Brand New Day, Toy Story 5, and The Devil Wears Prada 2. Well, the absolute worst flops of the summer was the live-action Moana, DC Supergirl, and Masters of the Universe. You know what? I haven't seen any of those movies.
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5: Here's a look at your forecast. Sunshine mixed with clouds at times today, with daytime highs approaching 89. Westerly winds 5 to 10 miles per hour. Lows around 66. Tonight, mainly clear skies. Sunshine mixed with clouds at times tomorrow. Slight chance of thunderstorms, highs around 89. Weather this hour is brought to you by Carl Richland Memorial Hospital in Olney and Le Mans Motorsports in Olney. I'm meteorologist Paul Trombley. Right now, it's 74 degrees.
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1: Business and pleasure. I'm Paul Stevens, Fox News. President Trump in Dublin, Ireland over the weekend for a trip to meet with national leaders there and also to stop by a golf tournament at his resort.
2: Heard the president wrap up those remarks at the U.S. ambassador's residence and really speaking to a multitude of different topics, especially trade tensions and the relationship between the U.S. and Ireland. Because of the economic footprint that the U.S. has here, the U.S. has over 1,000 companies that are based here and employs roughly 250,000 Irish residents in the workforce here. As a result of that, that's about 10% of the workforce. It's a massive footprint, and one that we heard the Prime Minister or the Taoiseach say, again, just how important that relationship is. So despite some of these tensions, that's likely the effort of Irish politicians today to try to create some more friendship and soften the relationship there.
1: And the president has also said that a unified Ireland would be a great thing, quote unquote, and that he would again, quote, love to see it unified, unquote. The island currently divided as Northern Ireland remains part of the UK. Saudi Arabia is saying they have shut down a big oil pipeline after an attack from Iranian-backed Houthi rebels. Fox's Trey Yinks on the USS George Washington in the Arabian Sea.
3: Last weekend, the aircraft carrier came under Iranian missile attack. The first of three attacks on U.S. warships in the last week alone. In response to the escalation, the United States ramped up strikes on Iranian oil tankers, prompting the IRGC to launch missiles at U.S. forces in Jordan. The U.S. naval blockade of Iranian ports remains in effect, and CENTCOM Commander Admiral Brad Cooper told Fox News the blockade is ironclad, adding that the United States is dominating the Strait of Hormuz. We are headed to the front line in the war with Iran, in the battle for the Strait.
1: Again, Fox's Trey Yingst on the USS George Washington. 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

0: Level warnings lacked precise information, but a 1998 report during Clinton's presidency came very close. It stated that bin Laden supporters may fly an explosive-packed airplane into a U.S. city. President Trump says there's no chance the Iran war will last for the rest of his term. The president now says he believes it will end very shortly after the election, maybe even before. And once the war ends, he says gas prices will come down quickly.
1: Now, earlier this week, oil prices spiked again to more than $100 a barrel as tensions with Iran increased. Leaders from China, Russia, Iran, and others meeting in India this weekend for a big get-together.
2: This is a summit of the so-called BRICS countries, a group of 11 nations, some of which are historically or currently adversarial to the United States. The host is India, whose leader hopes to stabilize relations with China. Big issues on the agenda include Iran's conflict with the U.S. and the effective closure of the Strait of Hormuz. The crisis is a test of unity for BRICS. Some of its members have been badly affected by Iran's actions. One, the United Arab Emirates, has also been targeted by Iranian strikes. Jonathan Savage, Fox News.
1: Authorities in France, meanwhile, now investigating whether a sabotage caused a train derailment that injured 44 people in Normandy. And this, after a piece of rail was found on the track. The train was carrying over 150 passengers when it derailed on Friday night. An 18-year-old woman was among those injured. Authorities say she was evacuated by helicopter to a nearby hospital once again as that investigation continues. I'm Paul Stevens. This is Fox.

Hey, happy Saturday to you. I am Craig Collins, and I'm wide awake. So is Katy Perry, apparently. Thank you so much for having us along on this weekend. We're going to risk it all with Bruno Mars.

0: You remember the song "You Get What You Give" by New Radicals? Well, their front man, Greg Alexander, who basically was New Radicals, actually recorded the first version of "The Game of Love" with Santana, but their producer, Clive Davis, thought a female voice would maximize the song's appeal, so they turned to Tina Turner. Yeah, but she didn't want to do a music video for it, so they decided to go with Macy Gray. Clive Davis wasn't really happy with that version either, so eventually they settled on Michelle Branch doing the lead vocals. Maybe Christina Perry could have done it. We've got her up next.
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5: Here's a look at your forecast. Sunshine mixed with clouds at times today, with daytime highs approaching 89. Westerly winds 5 to 10 miles per hour. Lows around 66. Tonight, mainly clear skies. Sunshine mixed with clouds at times tomorrow. Slight chance of thunderstorms. Highs around 89. Weather this hour is brought to you by Carl Richland Memorial Hospital in Olney and Le Mans Motorsports in Olney. I'm meteorologist Paul Trombley. Right now, it's 77 degrees.
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0: That is Leona Lewis, Bleeding Love. So you enjoying some coffee to get your day going, or maybe you enjoyed it past tense, depending on when you start your Saturday. Well, your morning coffee might be doing more than you think. Research suggests that caffeine can activate an ancient cellular energy system involved in growth, stress resistance, and DNA repair. Those processes are closely tied to aging, which could help explain why caffeine has been linked to potential health benefits in earlier studies.
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0: It's Post Malone here on the 12th day of September. Our list of birthdays for today includes, but is not limited to, Linda Gray, who celebrates number 86. Rachel Ward is 69 today. Reuben Studdard turns 48. Jennifer Hudson is 45 years of age today. Emmy Rossum, who played Fiona on Shameless, among other things, she is 40. And Sydney Sweeney is celebrating her 29th birthday today.
1: Here's the deal. 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
5: Here's a look at your forecast. Sunshine mixed with clouds at times today, with daytime highs approaching 89. Westerly winds 5 to 10 miles per hour. Lows around 66. Tonight, mainly clear skies. Sunshine mixed with clouds at times tomorrow. Slight chance of thunderstorms. Highs around 89. Weather this hour is brought to you by Carl Richland Memorial Hospital in Olney and Le Mans Motorsports in Olney. I'm meteorologist Paul Trombley. Currently, it's 81 degrees.
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0: Translator W296BV. 4, 3, 2, 1. 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
1: An overseas trip for the president. I'm Pam Puso, Fox News. President Trump is in Ireland, where he's wrapped up meetings with his Irish counterpart and the country's prime minister. He's also there for the Irish Open, being held at a golf club that he owns.
2: It's rated one of the greatest courses in the world, and I'm very honored to have it. I built it. It's about 22 years right on the ocean. So it's very exciting, and I'll be going there later.
1: When asked about the war in Iran, the president said he believes it will end very soon, probably after the midterms, and he's predicting that gas prices will tumble. With the latest on the conflict, Fox's Trey Yingst reporting from the USS George Washington in the Arabian Sea.
3: We are on the USS George Washington in the Arabian Sea, the area of operation for CENTCOM right now in the war against Iran. And there has been quite a bit of activity. Last night, we saw nighttime operations of jets taking off from the flight deck. It's more than 3 football fields long, and this vessel carries more than 5,000 U.S. Navy sailors. What it was like getting here to this aircraft carrier in the middle of the ocean, again, that is preparing for the possibility of escalation against Iran. Earlier today, we visited one of the guided missile destroyers just off the starboard side of this vessel. There are a variety of different smaller ships around the USS George Washington to basically protect it. And we saw those operations today. They have Tomahawk missiles on board, air defense systems.
1: Earlier today, Bahrain state news agency said it will not participate in any meeting with Iran until diplomatic relations are restored. Is sabotage to blame for a train derailment that injured more than 36 people in Normandy? Investigators say a piece of rail found on the track was probably linked to the accident. 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
1: The Trump administration is demanding several states save their 2024 election records. Fox's Tom Graham has the story.
8: The Justice Department sent letters to 29 states

0: The administration will use the sensitive data for other purposes, such as searching for potential non-U.S. citizens. Tom Graham, Fox News.
1: Anthropic says it's blocked users both domestically and internationally that were using their AI to conduct cyber attacks and research biological weapons. Fox's Madison Allworth has the latest.
2: Anthropic says it found activity linked to several accounts with ties to the Chinese and Iranian governments. In one instance, an Iranian-linked account attempted to use Claude to collect data on U.S. naval forces in the region. A Chinese account tried using the program to build surveillance programs. Anthropic said it was able to stop these attempts and use the information gathered to strengthen its safeguards. Anthropic released this report just days after a former worker, Jacob Coxon, publicly quit, claiming tech companies could lose control over their programs and threaten humanity. Anthropic has called for greater regulation of AI, and Sam Altman of OpenAI has signaled he's willing to slow down the development of cutting-edge AI and hopes other labs will do the same.
1: Critics say they think the timing of these reports is suspicious following a former employee's claims that AI will turn deadly in the next 10 years. Many AI experts say the warnings are nothing more than misinformation and fear-mongering. I'm Pam Puso in New York, and this is Fox News.

That is Cher, who I believe has done quite a bit to turn back time when it comes to her appearances over the years. Not me. I am Craig Collins. You get the fully aged version. Here is Sabrina Carpenter with Espresso.

0: Of course, we are all familiar with Selena Gomez, who brings us the song Calm Down. But the guy she works with on that, he posed a little bit of a challenge even for those of us in radio. A lot less was known about him. He is a singer, rapper from Nigeria, and his name is spelled R-E-M-A. So people are saying Rema or Rima, but I'm told the actual pronunciation of his name is Rema. Rema. So we want to make sure that we get it right. I'm going to get it right with One Republic in just a bit.
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5: Here's a look at your forecast. Sunshine mixed with clouds at times today, with daytime highs approaching 89. Westerly winds, 5 to 10 miles per hour. Lows around 66. Tonight, mainly clear skies. Sunshine mixed with clouds at times tomorrow. Slight chance of thunderstorms. Highs around 89. Weather this hour is brought to you by Carl Richland Memorial Hospital in Olney and Le Mans Motorsports in Olney. I'm meteorologist Paul Trombley. Currently, it's 81 degrees.
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0: giving you some flowers on this Saturday. That is Miley Cyrus, or should I just say Miley? She has quietly dropped her surname from her website. Now, a lot of fans think that is a hint at new music upcoming. Miley likes to rebrand a little bit when she brings out new stuff. I don't know if that's the case or not, but I do know that she is now officially going by Miley.
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0: There's Taylor Swift. It is September 12th on this date in 1624. The first submarine was publicly tested. Now, 1624. Let that date sink in. Sink, get it? 1909 was when the world's first patent for synthetic rubber was granted. In 1910, this was the date that Alice Stebbins Wells became the first recognized female police officer in the U.S. In 1958, the U.S. Supreme Court ordered the all-white Central High School in Little Rock to integrate. And in 1981, animated cartoon series The Smurfs was first broadcast in the U.S. on this date.
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5: Here's a look at your forecast. Sunshine mixed with clouds at times today, with daytime highs approaching 89. Westerly winds 5 to 10 miles per hour. Lows around 66. Tonight, mainly clear skies. Sunshine mixed with clouds at times tomorrow. Slight chance of thunderstorms. Highs around 89. Weather this hour is brought to you by Carl Richland Memorial Hospital in Olney and Le Mans Motorsports in Olney. I'm meteorologist Paul Trombley. Currently, it's 83 degrees.
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1: Another overseas weekend. I'm Paul Stevens, Fox News. President Trump in Dublin, Ireland over the weekend for a trip to meet with national leaders there and attend a golf tournament at his resort.
2: The president wrap up those remarks at the U.S. ambassador's residence and really speaking to a multitude of different topics, especially trade tensions and the relationship between the U.S. and Ireland. Because of the economic footprint that the U.S. has here, the U.S. has over 1,000 companies that are based here and employs roughly 250,000 Irish residents in the workforce here. As a result of that, that's about 10% of the workforce. It's a massive footprint, and one that we heard the Prime Minister or the Taoiseach say, again, just how important that relationship is. So despite some of these tensions, that's likely the effort of Irish politicians today to try to create some more friendship and soften the relationship there.
1: And again, that's Fox's Alex Hogan in Dublin. The USS George Washington currently in the Arabian Sea supporting continued operations in the ongoing conflict with Iran.
3: We are on the USS George Washington in the Arabian Sea, the area of operation for CENTCOM right now in the war against Iran. And there has been quite a bit of activity. Last night, we saw nighttime operations of jets taking off from the flight deck. It's more than 3 football fields long, and this vessel carries more than 5,000 U.S. Navy sailors. What it was like getting here to this aircraft carrier in the middle of the ocean, again, that is preparing for the possibility of escalation against Iran. Earlier today, we visited one of the guided missile destroyers just off the starboard side of this vessel. There are a variety of different smaller ships around the USS George Washington to basically protect it. And we saw those operations today. They have Tomahawk missiles on board, air defense systems.
1: And that's Fox's Trey Yinks. 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
2: The CIA declassifying dozens of never-before-seen intelligence reports connected to the 9/11 terror attacks. Christina Coleman in L.A.
3: The documents show the CIA repeatedly warned former Presidents Bill Clinton and George W. Bush that Osama bin Laden was determined to strike the U.S. The high-level warnings lacked precise information, but a 1998 report during Clinton's presidency came very close. It stated that bin Laden supporters may fly an explosive-packed airplane into a U.S. city. President Trump says there's no chance the Iran war will last for the rest of his term. The president now says he believes it will end very shortly after the election, maybe even before. And once the war ends, he says gas prices will come down quickly.
2: Now, earlier this week, oil prices spiked again to more than $100 a barrel as tensions continue with Iran. Leaders from China, Russia, and Iran meeting in India this weekend.
4: This is a summit of the so-called BRICS countries, a group of 11 nations, some of which are historically or currently adversarial to the United States. The host is India, whose leader hopes to stabilize relations with China. Big issues on the agenda include Iran's conflict with the U.S. and the effective closure of the Strait of Hormuz. The crisis is a test of unity for BRICS. Some of its members have been badly affected by Iran's actions. One, the United Arab Emirates, has also been targeted by Iranian strikes. Jonathan Savage, Fox News.
2: Authorities in France say they're investigating whether or not sabotage could have been behind a train derailment that injured 44 people in Normandy. This after a piece of rail was found on one of the tracks. The train was carrying over 150 passengers when it derailed last night, Friday night. An 18-year-old woman was among those said to be injured in the derailment. She was evacuated by helicopter to a nearby hospital. I'm Paul Stevens. This is Fox News.

along with Shawn Mendes. That is Señorita Camila Cabello. I just love saying her name. It just kind of rolls. I am Craig Collins, losing control on this Saturday. Here is Teddy Swims.

0: That is Maroon 5 bringing true meaning to the word world in their world tour. They have got one more show in Brazil. That is tonight. Then they're going to do a couple shows in Mexico. I only see one U.S. date coming up before they head over to Asia. They're going to be doing a show in Austin, Texas on October 23rd. We're going to be doing Adele on the radio next.
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9: Here's a look at your forecast. Daytime highs approaching 89 this afternoon under mainly clear skies. West winds 5 to 10 miles per hour. Mainly clear skies again tonight. Lows level off around 66. Slight chance of thunderstorms tomorrow. High of 89, partly cloudy skies. Weather this hour is brought to you by Carl Richland Memorial Hospital in Olney and Le Mans Motorsports in Olney. I'm meteorologist Paul Trombley. Currently, it's 86 degrees.
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0: It's Gaudier with somebody that I used to know. Actor Billy Baldwin used to know an A-list actress, but it's somebody that he now says he refuses to kiss or, for that matter, ever work with in any way again. Who might that be? Sharon Stone. I guess it all dates back to the 1993 film they starred together in, Silver. The movie became a box office hit and later gained cult following, but tensions between the co-stars have persisted for decades. Baldwin said he'd like to bury the hatchet with his former co-star, but maintained he would never work with Stone again, and for what it's worth, she's not too fond of him either.
1: I'm still going for it. 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

0: That is Ella Langley, and I'm Craig Collins, wishing you a Happy New Year. Rosh Hashanah is celebrated today. It is also National Day of Encouragement, Carl Gardner Federal Lands Cleanup Day, Hug and High Five Day. It is Just One Human Family Day, Report Medicare Fraud Day, International Crochet Day, and National Video Games Day. And I don't have a good supper idea for you at all, but it is chocolate milkshake day today, so maybe we can have one of those.
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3: Here's a look at your forecast. Daytime highs approaching 89 this afternoon under mainly clear skies, west winds 5 to 10 miles per hour. Mainly clear skies again tonight, lows level off around 66. Slight chance of thunderstorms tomorrow, high of 89, partly cloudy skies. Weather this hour is brought to you by Carl Richland Memorial Hospital in Olney and Le Mans Motorsports in Olney. I'm meteorologist Paul Trombley. Right now, it's 88 degrees.
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0: 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Business and a little golf. I'm Pam Puso, Fox News. President Trump is in Ireland, where he met with his Irish counterpart and the country's prime minister in Dublin. He then headed to the Irish Open, which is being held at a coastal golf club he owns.
1: It's rated one of the greatest courses in the world, and I'm very honored to have it. I built it. It's about 22 years right on the ocean. So it's very exciting, and I'll be going there later.
0: When asked about the war in Iran, the president said he believes it will end very soon, probably after the midterm elections, and he's predicting that gas prices will tumble. With the latest on the conflict, here's Fox's Trey Yingst.
2: We are on the USS George Washington in the Arabian Sea, the area of operation for CENTCOM right now in the war against Iran. And there has been quite a bit of activity. Last night, we saw nighttime operations of jets taking off from the flight deck. It's more than three football fields long, and this vessel carries more than 5,000 U.S. Navy sailors. What it was like getting here to this aircraft carrier in the middle of the ocean, again, that is preparing for the possibility of escalation against Iran. Earlier today, we visited one of the guided missile destroyers just off the starboard side of this vessel. There are a variety of different smaller ships around the USS George Washington to basically protect it. And we saw those operations today. They have Tomahawk missiles on board, air defense systems.
0: Meanwhile, CENTCOM says the blockade of Iranian ports is working. Over the past 60 days, it has redirected 100 commercial vessels. Is sabotage to blame for a train derailment that injured more than three dozen people in Normandy? Investigators say a piece of rail found on the track was probably linked to last night's accident. 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
3: 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Just click listen, then swipe right and hear the latest news updates on your time. 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
0: The Trump administration is demanding several states save their 2024 election records. Fox's Tom Graham has the story.
7: The Justice Department sent letters to 29 states and the District of Columbia telling officials not to destroy their records from the 2024 presidential election. The administration seeks to gain access to voter registration information. The letters come as the DOJ continues to raise concerns about the potential for voter fraud. Some election officials are raising concerns of their own, saying the request conflicts with state privacy laws. Critics are also expressing worry the administration will use the sensitive data for other purposes, such as searching for potential non-U.S. citizens. Tom Graham, Fox News.
0: Senators from both parties are expressing alarm at the speedy advancements of AI. Fox's Tom Rigotti reports.
8: Lawmakers are demanding information from OpenAI after it hacked into another company, Hugging Face, on its own.

0: than they are on safety. This as Congress struggles to impose any kind of regulations. Tom Rigotti, Fox News.
1: Hitting the reset button, the leaders of India and China met today on the sidelines of a summit in New Delhi. Chinese President Xi Jinping called for the two countries to draw on each other's strengths and pursue common development while supporting each other. 6 years ago, a deadly border clash caused relations to fray, and deep mistrust remains. The two nuclear-armed powers still dispute some parts of their contested border. I'm Pam Puso in New York, and this

Baby, baby, that is Amy Grant. I am your baby on the radio. My name is Craig Collins. Glad to have you along on this weekend. And speaking of the weekend, here he is, the singer from Toronto with Save Your Tears.

0: That is the first single from Ariana Grande's eighth album entitled Petal. Petal was released in late spring, early summer. Ariana Grande describes Hate That I Made You Love Me as one of my favorite songs I'll ever write. We've got one of my favorite songs coming your way next from Train.
1: Doug.
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6: Here's a look at your forecast. Daytime highs approaching 89 this afternoon under mainly clear skies. West winds 5 to 10 miles per hour. Mainly clear skies again tonight. Lows level off around 66. Slight chance of thunderstorms tomorrow. High of 89, partly cloudy skies. Weather this hour is brought to you by Carl Richland Memorial Hospital in Olney and Le Mans Motorsports in Olney. I'm meteorologist Paul Trombley. Right now, it's 88 degrees.
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0: It's Bruno Mars, and I just might build a doomsday bunker if I had the billions of dollars necessary. A new study found Australia is the best place to survive an apocalyptic event. The next best spots are Argentina, Brazil, and New Zealand. I've heard stories about the ultra-rich building bunkers in New Zealand, but it actually ranks lower than Australia because it has active volcanoes, a small industrial base, and is surrounded by water that makes it vulnerable to tsunamis.
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0: There's Mary J. Blige, and if you want to have a family affair in the theaters this weekend, perhaps a good family movie would be Practical Magic 2. That is a sequel, of course. Did the 2 give it away? It is rated PG-13, new in theaters. Quite a few new movies this weekend. Unfortunately, our smaller cinemas have to kind of pick and choose which ones they're going to show. A lot of them are showing Runner, which is a thriller that is rated PG-13. Now, some that could be a little harder to find would be Don't Look Back in Anger. That looks like something I would love to see. It is a documentary about the band Oasis. It is rated R. And there's also The Uprising, R-rated period drama. That looks like it could be good, too. It's about true events that led to the legend of Robin Hood.
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5: Here's a look at your forecast. Mainly clear skies this afternoon with highs around 91. Westerly winds 5 to 10 miles per hour. Mainly clear skies tonight. Lows level off around 66. A mix of clouds and sun tomorrow. Slight chance for storms. High temperatures reach up to 89. Weather this hour is brought to you by Carl Richland Memorial Hospital in Olney and Le Mans Motorsports in Olney. I'm meteorologist Paul Trombley. Currently 91.
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1: Weekend overseas. I'm Paul Stevens, Fox News. President Trump in Dublin, Ireland this weekend for a trip to meet with national leaders and also attend a golf tournament at his resort.
2: The president wrap up those remarks at the U.S. ambassador's residence and really speaking to a multitude of different topics, especially trade tensions and the relationship between the U.S. and Ireland. Because of the economic footprint that the U.S. has here, the U.S. has over 1,000 companies that are based here and employs roughly 250,000 Irish residents in the workforce here. As a result of that, that's about 10% of the workforce. It's a massive footprint, and one that we heard the Prime Minister or the Taoiseach say, again, just how important that relationship is. So despite some of these tensions, that's likely the effort of Irish politicians today to try to create some more friendship and soften the relationship there.
1: Fox's Alex Hogan in Dublin. Mr. Trump saying he'd love to see Ireland unified again, the island currently divided as Northern Ireland remains part of the UK. USS George Washington currently in the Arabian Sea supporting military operations against Iran.
3: We are on the USS George Washington in the Arabian Sea, the area of operation for CENTCOM right now in the war against Iran. And there has been quite a bit of activity. Last night we saw nighttime operations of jets taking off from the flight deck. It's more than 3 football fields long, and this vessel carries more than 5,000 U.S. Navy sailors. What it was like getting here to this aircraft carrier in the middle of the ocean, again, that is preparing for the possibility of escalation against Iran. Earlier today, we visited one of the guided missile destroyers just off the starboard side of this vessel. There are a variety of different smaller ships around the USS George Washington to basically protect it, and we saw those operations today. They have Tomahawk missiles on board, air defense systems.
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1: The race for open U.S. Senate seats in Texas and Michigan heating up ahead of the midterm. South Carolina Republican Senator Tim Scott on Fox's Saturday in America.
7: In order for us to protect America, we have to elect sane, competent people who love the America that we are, not the America they want us to be. 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
1: Now in Texas, Democratic State Rep. James Tallarico is facing Texas Republican AG Ken Paxton. In Michigan, Democrat Abdul El Sayed faces Republican former Congressman Mike Rogers. Russian strikes killing at least 8 civilians and wounding dozens of others in Ukraine, local officials said today after Russian President Vladimir Putin warned that sending European troops into Ukraine would amount to a direct conflict with Russia. The CIA now declassifying dozens of never-before-seen intelligence reports connected to the 9/11 terror attacks.
8: The documents show the CIA repeatedly warned former Presidents Bill Clinton and George W. Bush that Osama bin Laden was determined to strike the U.S. The high-level warnings lacked precise information, but a 1998 report during Clinton's presidency came very close. It stated that bin Laden supporters may fly an explosive-packed airplane into a U.S. city. President Trump says there's no chance the Iran war will last for the rest of his term. The president now says he believes it will end very shortly after the election, maybe even before. And once the war ends, he says gas prices will come down quickly.
1: And that's Fox's Christina Coleman in L.A. French authorities investigating whether an act of sabotage caused a train derailment that injured at least 44 people in Normandy after a piece of rail was found on one of the tracks. The train was carrying over 150 passengers when it derailed on Friday night. I'm Paul Stevens, and this is Fox News.

It's UB40 with Red Red Wine. Gonna have to wait at least an hour yet. They don't let me drink while I'm on the air. I know, sometimes it's hard to tell. I am Craig Collins, and this is Taylor Swift with Opalite.

0: Ever wonder how Lady Gaga came up with Gaga? Well, I guess it dates back to about 2006. She was working with a music producer before she became famous. His name is Rob Fusari, and she was also dating him. That always works out. Well, in any case, he compared some of her vocal harmonies to those of Freddie Mercury, the lead singer of Queen. He also came up with the name Lady Gaga after the Queen song Radio Gaga. We're coming up with Adele in just a moment.
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2: Here's a look at your forecast. Mainly clear skies this afternoon with highs around 91. Westerly winds 5 to 10 miles per hour. Mainly clear skies tonight. Lows level off around 66. A mix of clouds and sun tomorrow. Slight chance for storms. High temperatures reach up to 89. Weather this hour is brought to you by Carl Richland Memorial Hospital in Olney and Le Mans Motorsports in Olney. I'm meteorologist Paul Trombley. Currently 91.
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0: With Love Me Like You Do, that is Ellie Goulding. Do you love where you live? Well, Wallet Hub has done their annual Happiest States in America report, ranking all 50 states with measures tied to emotional and physical well-being, work environment, financial security, even community life. Well, Hawaii earned the top spot. No surprise, right? It was followed by a couple surprises, though. New Jersey always gets a little bit of a bum rap, I think. And Jersey actually came in second on the list of happiest states in America, followed by Utah, Idaho, and Maryland, rounding out the top five.
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0: It's the latest from Teddy Swims, a song we just started playing recently, but it was actually released back in April, Mr. Know-It-All. Kind of reminds me of something, but I can't quite put my finger on it. Maybe you can help me out. Email collinsontheradio@gmail.com. I am Craig Collins, thanking you for spending part of your Saturday with me. I hope the rest of your Saturday is absolutely fabulous, and I can't wait to get together with you again.
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3: Here's a look at your forecast. 91 this afternoon under mainly clear skies, west winds 5 to 10 miles per hour. Lows level off around 66 tonight. A blend of clouds and sun and foggy early tomorrow. Slight chance for storms. High temperatures reach up to 90. Weather this hour is brought to you by Carl Richland Memorial Hospital in Olney and Le Mans Motorsports in Olney. I'm meteorologist Paul Trombley. Currently 91.
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1: Tees off on topics in Ireland. I'm Carmen Roberts, Fox News. From diplomatic meetings to the golf course, President Trump is attending the Irish Open now. It's being played at his own resort in Ireland. And Fox's Alex Hogan has more from Dublin.
2: President Trump touching down in Dublin earlier today, meeting with Irish leaders, trade talks and economic ties largely dominating these conversations. The president today met with the Taoiseach or the prime minister, as well as the president of Ireland. More than 1,000 U.S. companies operate here in Ireland, numbers that are largely driven by tax rates and access to the European Union market. The U.S. is Ireland's largest source of foreign direct investment.
3: I'm pleased to say that Ireland is now the sixth largest source of foreign direct investment in the United States, with nearly $392 billion invested in 2025.
2: New controversy during the visit, as Trump said he would love to see a reunified Ireland. It's a sharp contrast to the long-standing U.S. neutrality on that subject.
1: And the island is divided. The Republic of Ireland is independent, while Northern Ireland is part of the UK. The two U.S. Senate nominees in Michigan are campaigning today at the Michigan-Oklahoma college football game in Ann Arbor. And Fox's Alexis McAdams is there.
4: In the Midwest, football is more than culture. It's also part of the politics. It's who people are in the state of Michigan. And when it comes, as Republican Senate candidate Mike Rogers came out here and he walked around at this tailgate. He's working to get support on the ground in a very closely watched Senate race, probably one of the closest in the country. So it's not just the game, it's the politics again on Saturday. Now, Rogers was tailgating and talking with everyone out here as he faces off against Democrat Abdul El Sayed, who is a University of Michigan alum, and he's out here today too. Sayed has said football is full of toxic masculinity.
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1: Across the country yesterday, it was a somber day as Americans paused to remember the nearly 3,000 lives lost 25 years ago in the September 11th terrorist attacks. In New York City, the tribute in light once again illuminated the skyline, a powerful reminder of the Twin Towers and those who never came home. Fox's C.B. Cotton reports from New York City.
2: Here in New York City, the personal stories of those who were killed or the brave first responders were witnessed up close yesterday at Ground Zero. Family members and city leaders gathered there for a somber ceremony, which included several tributes. The first moment of silence began at 8:46 a.m., marking the exact time when American Airlines Flight 11 slammed into the North Tower. The second followed at 9:03 a.m., marking when United Airlines Flight 175 struck the South Tower. Vice President Vance was joined by the four living former presidents, and there were additional moments of silence for those who have died of 9/11 related illnesses and other ones to remember the attack at the Pentagon and the crash of Flight 93, which happened in Shanksville, Pennsylvania.
1: Osama bin Laden, the Saudi-born mastermind of 9/11, put the kingdom at the center of America's war on terror. Now, Saudi Arabia faces a new threat, Iran-backed Houthis advancing along the Red Sea while the drone attacks have forced the shutdown of a major oil pipeline. And Iran continues disrupting the Strait of Hormuz, putting global oil supplies at risk.

0: Not quite to Sunday morning, but yes, inside the weekend. They are always better when we spend them together, right? I'm Gina. How you doing? Funny, people weighing in online about things that drive us nuts, like the whole more hot dogs or buns than you have hot dogs. It's one of life's great mysteries why they do that, right? Trying to open a Capri Sun, bags of chips that are mostly full of air. I know, it's called shrinkflation, man. But anyway, it's kind of funny. You can weigh in too if you want. Reddit's got this post about everyday inconveniences that drive us nuts. On the way, Vanessa Carlton, we've got Marshmallow and Bastille, and Olivia Dean's queued up too.
1: Hey mom, now that I have an after-school job, I think I want to buy a drum kit.
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9: Here's a look at your forecast. 91 this afternoon under mainly clear skies, west winds 5 to 10 miles per hour. Lows level off around 66 tonight. A blend of clouds and sun and foggy early tomorrow. Slight chance for storms. High temperatures reach up to 90. Weather this hour is brought to you by Carl Richland Memorial Hospital in Olney and Le Mans Motorsports in Olney. I'm meteorologist Paul Trombley. Right now, 90.
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0: So Easy from Olivia Dean. Oh my gosh, I saw pictures of this ice cream pizza online. Did you see that? So I love little local ice cream shops. You know, there's one in Connecticut called Kelly's Cone Connection, and they always come up with like these limited time offerings. And right now they're doing a pizza, you know, kind of ice cream called a Beats. Anyway, it looks just like a piece of pizza. But it's got strawberry basil ice cream, strawberry sundae sauce, white chocolate parm. It's really, really cool how they did it. And this one, they've done other things. They've done like ice cream tacos and cheeseburgers and ice cream clam chowder. I know it's not what you think, though. I could go for a taste testing of all of that right now. Gnarls Barkley, we've got a little sample of a little Mellencamp and Shaggy and Ray Vaughn coming up as well.
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0: People do go crazy over their pumpkin spice. Earlier this week, we mentioned there's pumpkin spice toilet paper. I think we've gone plaid in that department, right? So are we done with pumpkin spice? Probably not. But CNN seems to think so. Seems to think that America's love affair with pumpkin spice might be coming to an end. Is it because of the price? Pumpkin spice lattes might be too basic now? I don't know. What say you? I was never into pumpkin spice anyway. We're going to Rickroll you next with Never Gonna Give You Up.
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5: Here's a look at your forecast. 91 this afternoon under mainly clear skies. West winds 5 to 10 miles per hour. Lows level off around 66 tonight. A blend of clouds and sun and foggy early tomorrow. Slight chance for storms. High temperatures reach up to 90. Weather This Hour is brought to you by Carl Richland Memorial Hospital in Olney and Le Mans Motorsports in Olney. I'm meteorologist Paul Trombley. Right now, 92.
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1: Trump on the Emerald Isle. I'm Jane Fergus, Fox News. President Trump is in Dublin, Ireland this weekend for a trip to meet with national leaders, attend a golf tournament at his resort, and he spoke earlier today.
2: We heard the president wrap up those remarks at the U.S. ambassador's residence and really speaking to a multitude of different topics, especially trade tensions and the relationship between the U.S. and Ireland. Because of the economic footprint that the U.S. has here, the U.S. has over 1,000 companies that are based here and employs roughly 250,000 Irish residents in the workforce here. As a result of that, that's about 10% of the workforce. It's a massive footprint and one that we heard the Prime Minister, the Taoiseach, say again just how important that relationship is. So despite some of these tensions, that's likely the effort of Irish politicians today to try to create some more friendship and soften the relationship there.
1: Fox's Alex Hogan. The USS George Washington is currently in the Arabian Sea supporting operations in the ongoing conflict with Iran.
3: We are on the USS George Washington in the Arabian Sea, the area of operation for CENTCOM right now in the war against Iran. And there has been quite a bit of activity. Last night, we saw nighttime operations of jets taking off from the flight deck. It's more than 3 football fields long. And this vessel carries more than 5,000 U.S. Navy sailors. What it was like getting here to this aircraft carrier in the middle of the ocean, again, that is preparing for the possibility of escalation against Iran. Earlier today, we visited one of the guided missile destroyers just off the starboard side of this vessel. There are a variety of different smaller ships around the USS George Washington to basically protect it. And we saw those operations today. They have Tomahawk missiles on board, air defense systems.
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1: The race for open U.S. Senate seats in Texas and Michigan are heating up ahead of the midterm elections in November. Senator Tim Scott joins Fox's Saturday in America to weigh in.
8: In order for us to protect America, we have to elect sane, competent people who love the America that we are, not the America they want us to be. They're trying to change the very DNA of our country.
1: In Texas, Democratic State Representatives James Tallarico is facing Texas Attorney General Ken Paxton. In Michigan, Democratic Abdul El-Sayed faces Republican former Congressman Mike Rogers. Well, many Americans are having their lives destroyed by scammers seeking to steal their life savings. The Trump administration is fighting back, and U.S. Attorney for the District of Columbia, Jeanine Pierre, joined Fox's Saturday in America to talk about cyber scams and a new task force she created.
9: The Scam Center Strike Force is a strike force that I created about a year ago, and it's focused on the fact that Americans are losing, according to the State Department, up to $12 billion a year to cyber fraud and these scam centers, which are mainly in Southeast Asia.
1: Pirro announced this week that her office retrieved $50 million from a scam marketplace system in China. Russian strikes across Ukraine have killed at least 8 civilians and wounded dozens, according to Ukrainian officials. Attacks hit residential areas in southern Ukraine, where a high-rise apartment building was badly damaged. More deaths were reported in eastern Ukraine. The attacks come as Russia intensifies its missile and drone campaign ahead of winter. Meanwhile, Vladimir Putin warned that deploying European troops to Ukraine would mean direct conflict with Russia. I'm Jane Fergus. This is Fox News.

0: Huntrix with Golden. And, you know, earlier we played some Harry Styles. He is in a massive run at Madison Square Garden. 30 days he's playing Madison Square Garden shows up in New York City. If you ever wanted to see Harry Styles, now you know where to go. I mean, he's parked there pretty much the whole month of September. So I think adding more tour dates in 2027 was a good idea for Harry, for sure, because it's not like he just keeps selling out shows left and right. So on the way, Miles Smith will have Paul Young and tossing some Carrie Underwood, too.
1: And Doug.
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11: Here's a look at your forecast. Lows level off around 66 tonight under mainly clear skies. Winds out of the southwest around 5 miles per hour. Sunshine mixed with clouds at times, with fog in spots early tomorrow. Slight chance of thunderstorms. Daytime highs approaching 90. Weather this hour is brought to you by Carl Richland Memorial Hospital in Olney and Le Mans Motorsports in Olney. I'm meteorologist Paul Trombley. Currently, it's 92 degrees.
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0: Carrie Underwood with Before He Cheats. While we're here, let's talk a little country. We love Megan Maroney. Her music career, she said, was kind of born out of heartbreak. She said she was 16. She injured her knee in a cheerleading accident and had nothing else left to do. She said her first heartbreak, she couldn't stop crying, so her dad took her to Guitar Center. And she remembered looking at her dad, and she was like, "My heart is broken. I can't handle it." And he's like, "Here, pick up a guitar." And she did, and she's been strumming ever since. So this is a good little country story for you, how people got their start. Fergie's up next with Big Girls Don't Cry.
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0: Billie Eilish with Birds of a Feather. I don't know if you love Broadway plays. I love any kind of play. On Broadway, off Broadway, it doesn't matter. I'm all about live theater. And I thought this was pretty cool. Sherry Shepherd announced earlier this week she will be the first woman to ever play the genie in Broadway's Aladdin. So I'm excited for Sherry Shepherd, right? You know, a lot of people transition. They go back from acting, they go back from TV, you know, broadcasting, and then back into the world of acting on Broadway. So Sherry Shepherd, hats off to you, girl. Avril Lavigne's up next with Complicated.
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3: Welcome to St. Louis Cardinals baseball. It's a great day at Busch Stadium as the Cardinals will be celebrating their new Cardinals Hall of Famers, Bill Schuertel and Yadier Molina and Albert Pujols. 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This is Ricky Horton. I'll be alongside the voice of the Cardinals, John Rooney. Mike Claiborne with us as well. Jim Jackson is our producer-engineer, and it is a glorious day at Busch Stadium, and we're so excited. We're going to have a huge crowd here, over 40,000 people, and a lot to celebrate here tonight, and of course, as we look back to the past and some of the great Cardinal players. We had the celebration yesterday of the 2006 World Series championship team, and that was a great show, and more show today as the Cardinals try to beat the White Sox again, and they did it yesterday. Cardinals now with a record of 72-75, winning the first game of the series against the Southsiders. The White Sox are 75-71, and very narrowly hanging on to the league lead in the Central Division in the American League. And the Cardinals would like to kind of win a series today and put some dent in that, as Kyle Leahy will get the start for the Cardinals today. And it's really not a start. He's going to go short, as he has been. 10-4 record, 3.41 ERA. Sean Newcomb will do the same thing on the other side. The veteran left-hander is 2-4. The game yesterday, well, it was a 7-3 Cardinal victory. So many good things happened for the Cardinals. Matthew Liberatore went 4 1/3 innings, gave up 2 runs. The bullpen was good after that. He was able, Matthew, to withstand a couple of solo home runs by Chase Mydroth, their leadoff batter. But the Cardinals came back, and they came back with a vengeance. And the middle of the order for the Cardinals was spectacular. A couple of hits for Jordan Walker and a couple for Burleson, and Leo Bernal had 3. And another guy that had 3 was Joshua Baez, including this big double that came in the fifth inning.
4: Baez swings, and he hits a fly ball. That's deep in the corner toward the wall, and it's off the wall. Coming around third, Burleson. Acuna will not even throw to the plate. A towering double drives in Burleson, and the Cardinals add on.
3: Baez back in the lineup today. He's going to be hitting in the cleanup spot. 3 hits yesterday, including those 2 doubles, hitting .261 with 7 homers and 18 RBIs. The White Sox and the Cardinals go at it here tonight, and it's going to be a fun night at Busch Stadium in downtown St. Louis. And I will have the lineups for you when we come back.
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3: Welcome back to Cardinals baseball. It's the White Sox and the Cardinals, the middle game of a three-game set. The Southsiders are really playing for something in the American League. They are trying to hold off the Cleveland Guardians. The Cardinals trying to get back to 500 as they're closing in on that with the victory yesterday. The Cardinals now have a record of 73-75, and they will be managed by Oliver Marmol. Will Venable is the young manager for the White Sox. He was a good player in his day. And let's talk about the starting lineups here tonight, presented by Bet365, where winning is everything. And we will start with the Sox. Sam Antonacci will lead things off, and he will play left field. They've got a lot of left-handers in the lineup today. They were all on the bench yesterday with Matthew Liberatore making the start, but it's Kyle Leahy today, so Antonacci will be in left field and bat first. Kyle Teal, who went to the University of Virginia, by the way, I thought you'd want to know that. He'll be the catcher and bat second. He also hits from the left side. Miguel Vargas is a handful, 30 big flies for him. He'll play third base. Munetaka Murakami is the first baseman. He also has more than 30 home runs, 31 of them to be exact. He'll play first base with Andrew Benintendi, the veteran DH. He'll bat next. He's 1-for-1 against Leahy. Not a big sample size, obviously, but that was a home run. Tristan Peters will be in center field. He went to SIU Carbondale, and it'll be Chase Mydroth, the second baseman. The two big flies yesterday, Colson Montgomery, the big shortstop, will bat eighth, and Braden Montgomery, same name, will be in right field and bat ninth. Oliver Marmol, again, the manager of the Cardinals, and here's his lineup. Jose Fermin will play left field and bat first. Ivan Herrera is the Cardinals' DH. He'll hit next. Alec Burleson will play first base and hit third. 106 RBIs now for Burley. He had a good day yesterday, and so did Joshua Baez, who's in right field, and he'll hit cleanup. Three hits yesterday. So no Jordan Walker in the lineup today, and we'll see if we see him before the day is over. Leo Bernal had a big day yesterday, up to 325, will be the catcher and bat next. Nolan Gorman plays third base and bats sixth. Thomas Ejasi at second. Mason Wynn, the Cardinals shortstop, and Nathan Church has a 10-game hitting streak. He'll be in center and bat ninth. There's your lineups, and our Hall of Fame ceremony comes up next.
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3: We've got a packed house here at Busch Stadium, and everyone is excited. Our induction ceremony for the Cardinals Hall of Fame, and let's send it down to the field. And Chip Carey, who has our ceremony.
17: Ladies and gentlemen, welcome to Busch Stadium. Welcome to the 2026 St. Louis Cardinals Hall of Fame induction ceremony. I'm Chip Carey, and it's an honor to be with you all on this very special day. Today marks the 12th induction ceremony in Cardinals history, and the first one held here at Busch Stadium since this ballpark opened in 2006. And what a fitting year to bring this ceremony home. Last night, we celebrated the 20th anniversary of the 2006 World Championship Cardinals. And tonight, many of the heroes from that unforgettable team are back on the field. Back in the ballpark where they made history. And back to celebrate two of their teammates and two of the greatest Cardinals ever to wear the uniform. Joining us on the field is the man who called that first season at Busch Stadium and that unforgettable world championship, the voice of the Cardinals, John Rooney. Next to John, Cardinals Spanish language play-by-play announcer, Polo Asensio. We may need Polo in a few minutes when Yachty makes his induction speech. We also want to recognize all of our Cardinals broadcast teams, the voices who bring Cardinals baseball, these players, and these Hall of Famers into your homes each and every summer. And now, Cardinals fans, let's get the celebration started. It's become our trademark opener for every Cardinals Hall of Fame ceremony. Let's kick it off with the original Cardinals Hall of Famer and Major League Baseball Hall of Famer, the man himself, Stan Musial, with the playing of Take Me Out to the Ball Game.
18: We're going to play Take Me Out to the Ball Game. We're all going to sing it, too.

At this time, please welcome to the field the Cardinals leadership group. Cardinals Chairman of the Board, Bill DeWitt Jr. CEO, Bill DeWitt III. Our President of Business Operations, Anuk Karunaratne. And the manager of your St. Louis Cardinals, Ollie Marmol. Now, please join me in welcoming back 13 St. Louis Cardinals Hall of Famers. He's been leading off his entire career, 1985 Rookie of the Year and two-time National League champion from the class of 2018, Vince Coleman. A brilliant left-hander and one of the most dominant pitchers in Cardinals history. He won 21 games in 1985 and finished second in the NL Cy Young voting. A 2020 inductee, John Tudor. He's the only player in Cardinals history with at least 200 homers and 200 steals, and he hit more homers at Busch II than any other player. 2018 inductee, Ray Lankford. Our next two are last year's inductees. Armed with a blazing fastball and menacing demeanor, he developed into one of baseball's most feared relievers, the mad Hungarian, Al Rabosky. The only player in Cardinals history to win Silver Slugger and Gold Glove awards in the same season twice, three-time All-Star, Edgar Renteria. A two-time All-Star, he won 11 or more games in each of his six full seasons. Please welcome 22-game winner from the class of 2024, Matt Moritz. A masterful defender and trusted teammate, he excelled at nearly every position while helping the Cardinals reach three World Series. A 2023 inductee, the secret weapon, Jose Oquendo. A tireless ace and postseason hero, he won the 2005 NL Cy Young Award and helped lead us to two World Series championships in the class of 2016, Chris Carpenter. A dominant closer and beloved Cardinal. He helped lead St. Louis to four postseason appearances, three NL Central titles, and a World Series championship from the class of 2019, Jason Isringhausen. Gold Glover, world champion, postseason hero, and one of the greatest center fielders of all time, 2014 inductee, Jim Edmund. Now, please welcome players that are both Major League Baseball Hall of Famers and Cardinals Hall of Famers. He managed two of today's inductees, including 2006 and 2011 World Championship seasons. The winningest manager in franchise history, Tony La Russa. The greatest offensive catcher in Cardinals history, six-time All-Star, and the all-time Cardinals leader in homers and RBIs by a switch hitter, Ted Simmons. He's one of only 60 first ballot Hall of Famers, the greatest shortstop of

Let's meet today's honorees. The 2026 St. Louis Cardinals Hall of Fame induction class. Our first inductee, Bill Sherdell, excelled as both a starter and reliever for the Cardinals. The winningest left-hander in franchise history, he ranks fourth among Cardinals pitchers in games and complete games, fifth in wins and innings pitched, and sixth in game starter. Representing Bill Sherdell, please welcome his grandson, John Sherdell. Our next inductee became one of the greatest catchers in baseball history. He wore the Cardinals uniform his entire 19-year career. 10-time All-Star, 9-time Gold Glover, 4-time Platinum Gold Glove Award winner, and a Silver Slugger Award winner, a 2006 and 2011 World Series champ, Yadier Molina. And now, our final inductee. He bookended his legendary career in St. Louis and established himself as one of the greatest players in baseball history. The 2005, 2008, 2009 National League MVP, 2001 NL Rookie of the Year, the 2022 National League Comeback Player of the Year, a 10-time National League All-Star, a 2-time World Series champion,

0: At this time, please welcome to the podium the Cardinals CEO, Mr. Bill DeWitt III.
1: Thanks, Chip. Good afternoon. It's a great honor to welcome you to our Hall of Fame ceremony. This is such a great tradition in this organization because it allows us to celebrate the players who have helped shape Cardinals baseball, both on and off the field, and to share that history with generations of fans. Today's ceremony is especially meaningful. The excitement surrounding this year's class of inductees, along with the reunion of the 06 championship team, reminds us of what we are at our best, and it motivates us to do everything we can to make similar memories for our fans in the future. I'd like to thank both the White Sox and our current team for allowing us to take this time before today's game, which is a bit different in terms of how they have to prepare for the game tonight. I also want to thank Edward Jones for being our longtime sponsor for this event, as well as so many members of the Cardinals organization. This event requires a major team effort by everyone in the front office. And most of all, thank you, fans, for your passion and support. Your love of Cardinals history and tradition makes these moments so special. Thank you.
0: In addition to nominating modern players for fan balloting, the Red Ribbon panel of Cardinals baseball experts elect a veteran player for induction using a secret ballot process. This year's 2026 veteran player inductee is Bill Sherdell. Bill is represented today by his grandson, John. John, if you could, please come stand in front of your grandfather's Hall of Fame plaque. We now ask Cardinals CEO Bill DeWitt to step to the podium to read the inscription.
1: The plaque reads, Bill Sherdell, 1918 to 1930 and 1932. Durable and versatile pitcher is the winningest left-hander in Cardinals history. Nicknamed Wee Willie, he baffled batters with his tantalizing slow ball from his 5'10", 160-pound frame. Among all hurlers, he ranks fourth with 465 career games and 145 complete games. He's fifth with 153 wins and 2,450 innings, sixth with 243 games started, and 11th with 153 games finished. Think about that. Complete games aren't so common these days. Winning pitcher in the franchise's first two National League pennant clinching games in 26 and 28. And game one starter, that's 1926 and 1928. And game one starter for both World Series against the New York Yankees. Won a career high 21 games with a 286 ERA in 1928. Inducted in 2026.

Hello, my name is John Trudell. I'm Bill Trudell's grandson. Bear with me here. I'm a little nervous. Okay. And my grandfather was a man of few words, and they tell me I'm like him. So on behalf of the entire family, I want to begin by saying thank you to the DeWitt family and the Red Ribbon Committee for electing our grandfather to the 2026 St. Louis Cardinals Hall of Fame. We are deeply grateful for this honor. There are many people who helped make this moment possible, including my friend John Colson and his wife, Gail. John, you encouraged me, supported this effort, and pushed me way out of my comfort zone. I would not be standing here tonight if it were not for you. Thank you. Because our grandfather played so long ago, many of you may not know his story. Bill Trudell pitched for the Cardinals from 1918 to 1932 with a brief time spent with the Boston Braves. As a young boy dreaming of becoming a major league player, he practiced his control by throwing balls into a peach basket. He was an important part of the Cardinals pitching staff, pitching in and winning two pennant-clinching games that helped send the team to the World Series in both 1926 and 28. Okay. Always ready at a moment's notice, he answered the call whenever the team needed him and went on to win 153 games, and 145 of them were complete games. He remains a Cardinals winningest left-handed pitcher. Her grandfather was a humble man. He never played the game for recognition. He always put the team ahead of his own accomplishments, much like Albert Yadier and all the great Cardinal players here today. He played because he loved baseball and because he believed in being part of something bigger than himself. He understood that baseball is not only about talent, it's also about character. How you carry yourself after a win, how you respond after a loss, how you treat your teammates, and how you respect the game. My one regret is that our mother is not here today. She was his caregiver during his declining years. On July 17th, we lost her at the age of 102. Still, I am grateful that she lived long enough to learn that he was being inducted into the Cardinals Hall of Fame. What a gift. Again, my sincere thanks to the DeWitt family and the Red Ribbon panel for making this honor possible. To our family, Bill Trudell is more than a Hall of Famer. He is our grandfather. He taught us that dreams can come true, that hard work matters, that family comes first, and a good name is built one choice at a time. His legacy is not only preserved in a plaque or a record book. My siblings and I were fortunate to grow up in his home while he was still with us. The same home me and my grandmother built in 1925. Today, my son and his wife live there, raising my three grandchildren. Five generations of our family remain connected to the home that he built.
His legacy lives in his grandchildren, great-grandchildren, and great-great-grandchildren, many of whom are here tonight to honor him. Along with my son Ken, who could not make the trip but is watching at home. Each of us is proud to carry his story forward. Tonight's induction means the world to our family because it recognizes not only what he accomplished on the field, but also the kind of man he was off the field. We know the hours he gave, the dreams he carried, and the strength to keep going. We also know the lessons he passed down, not through long speeches, but through the way he lived. Bill Shirdell, we are proud of you. We are grateful for the example you set, the love you gave, and the memories you created for our family. This honor belongs to you, but tonight it also reminds us how blessed we are to call you ours. Seeing your name stand among these great Cardinals players is beyond anything that we could have imagined. Thank you again to everyone here celebrating this extraordinary moment with our family. May this induction stand as a lasting tribute to a life shaped by baseball, strengthened by a family, and remembered with deep love and gratitude. Seeing his name honored among the greats of the Cardinals baseball is something we will never forget. In the March 5th, 1966 issue of Sporting News, our grandfather was quoted as saying, "Be sure and tell them the happiest days of my life were the ones I spent pitching for the Cardinals." Thank you.

0: John Chernow, ladies and gentlemen. Our modern era inductees were selected from a ballot created by the Red Ribbon Panel, a distinguished group of baseball experts who know Cardinals history inside and out. And it's no surprise that this year's ballot was one of the strongest ever assembled. For 8 weeks, tens of thousands of Cardinals fans cast their votes on Cardinals.com. And when the voting was complete, the result felt only fitting. Both of today's modern era honorees were chosen by the fans, celebrated by Cardinals Nation, and now officially are welcomed into the Cardinals Hall of Fame, where they belong.
1: There's Yadier Molina's first base hit in the major leagues.
2: He hits it in the air to left field. Back is Chavez. At the wall, this ball is gone. Takes a 3-1 ninth inning game 7 lead.
3: Beltran's got a great arm, makes the catch, throw to the plate, here it comes, Ellis is out!
2: Taylor deals, Molina in the air, left field, here it comes, Duvall's throw, no chance, and the Cardinals have won game 4!
1: Gazing into Yadi, gets the sign in the first pitch, a strike in with that catch, Yadier Molina and set the all-time record. They have made the most starts as battery mates in the history of Major League Baseball, number 325.
0: Yadi, one of the most powerful images representing the tradition and history of the Cardinals family is our Hall of Famers proudly wearing their red jackets. Today we continue that proud tradition by presenting red jackets to our next two inductees into the Cardinals Hall of Fame. Our first honoree spent all 19 of his major league seasons in a Cardinals uniform. During that remarkable career, the Cardinals reached the postseason 13 times. Behind the plate, he was unmatched, ranking second all-time among catchers in defensive runs saved. He retired with 845 assists, a 40% caught stealing rate, and 55 pickoffs. But beyond the numbers, Yadier Molina represented toughness, leadership, preparation, and pride every time he put on the Cardinals uniform. To officially present Yadi with his Cardinals Hall of Fame red jacket, we invite him to stand by his plaque. And to do the red jacket honors, the man who brought Yadi to St. Louis and kept Yadi in St. Louis, the chairman of the board of the Cardinals, Mr. Bill DeWitt Jr.

0: The plaque reads, Yadier Molina, 2004 to 2022. Became one of the best catchers in baseball history while wearing a Cardinals uniform his entire career. Yadi played 19 seasons, second in franchise longevity, and ranks third all-time with 2,226 games played and 2,168 hits. He is fourth with 408 doubles, sixth with 1,022 RBIs, and ninth with 176 home runs. 10-time All-Star, won 9 Gold Gloves, 4 Platinum Gloves, and a Silver Slugger Award. Played on 06 and 11 World Championship teams, as well as 04 and 13 National League pennant winners. Batted 328 in 21 Fall Classic games, and is the franchise postseason leader with 104 games played and 102 hits. Inducted in 2026. Congratulations, Yadier.
1: Thank you. Before I start, we love to do something for me to be prepared. I want my trainer, Sissy, to come over here.

Well, now I'm ready. First of all, I want to thank God. Without Him giving me help and ability, I wouldn't be here. I would not be here today receiving this incredible honor without you. I love you all. I would like to thank Bill Dewey Jr., Bill Dewey III, and the Dewey family. Thank you for the St. Louis organization. The organization that for me is the true family and treat me as a part of there from the first time I signed back in 2000. At that time, I knew I was coming to a great play. And the legend behind me and all my teammates, they are here. Are the proof that I was right to sign here and stay here forever. Forever as a St. Louis Cardinal. To those legends here wearing the red jacket, I also want to thank you for showing me the right way, the Cardinal way. My respect and admiration to all you guys, thank you again. This jacket on me is also yours. And to my fellows inducted, Bill Shelder and Albert Pujols, congratulations. It's my honor to be on that tour alongside such great players. I cannot continue without naming by name some of the most influential human that life and the baseball God put on my way to this very special moment. Babe Ricketts. Thank you. Babe, without your help, I would not be here. My first 8 years on learning how to be a real catcher, I spent with you. You trusted me from the very first moment. You spoke on my behalf. You had my back from day one. You believe in me. You bet on me. You look at us now. All that work on the backfield and the cages when no one was watching pay off. I will make sure that you never be forgotten. All the players worldwide that I had the chance to talk to, and especially the ones that are like me. They are from Puerto Rico and this organization. We know who Dave Ricketts is, was, and forever will be. Thank you, Mr. Ricketts. I hope I make you proud. Jose Cheito Quendo. Jose Cheito Quendo. I have very good coaches, but no one like you. You show me how to work, how to be smart, how to study the game, and show me how to shut them down.

Usually they don't know about all and everything I had to. We had to go through day by day. You push me to keep working and get better. Because you saw what I could do. I recognize my talent, even if I don't see it. I would like to tell you a quick story about Cheito. I was playing the WBC 2009 in Puerto Rico, my home. We're facing the Netherlands. And it was, the game was 1-1, tie ball game in the eighth. I was hitting with a base hit loader. They bring a good pitcher. And the fans that year, they want Giovanni Soto to take my bat. And then I looked to the dugout. I saw Cheito. And he told me, "You my man, you got this. If you want, I hit a double, 3 RBI, we won the game." That only made me respect you more than I could have ever imagined. By the way, Cheito, mi hermano, sabe que te quiero mucho. I love you, Cheito. Okay, Tony La Russa, Dave Duncan, two of the most influential coaches and a key person in my life. You taught me to compete at the highest levels without fear. You made all doubt disappear. You showed me that the highest level of our game, you need to more than talent to be a winner. You need to be smart and have a big heart and also have a big, I want to say it, but I don't know if you can say it. Go on and say it, fine. Thank you. From the bottom of my heart, Tony and Dave Duncan. Thank you so much. Mi hermano, Adam Wainwright. Brother, to spend almost 20 years as your teammate, as your brother, body mate, is something incredible. That no day is unheard. What an honor to hold the record for most stars as a body with you. You were the perfect person to walk by my side from the up and downs. The great and not so good days. I miss those days when I put my finger down and you executed perfectly. I really miss those days, us playing, singing on the plane. Yeah, I miss those days. I got too many things to say to you, hermano. But thank you for always being there for me and my family. I cannot wait to see you get your own red jacket very soon. Love you and your beautiful family. CJ, my first traveling secretary here in the organization. Wait a minute. My first trainer, Barry. My brothers, Chris Conroy, Andy Moore, my watch. Guys,
Thank you for your friendship, your loyalty, and your understanding. Help me through these years with anything and everything I ever need. Thank you for taking me and my father. Love you guys.

0: Oh my god.
1: Love you, Gary!
0: Okay. This one's gonna be tough. But I'm ready. I will do it. When I made my debut in 2004, I was given the number 41. I was very happy with it. I thought I was going to keep it for a long time. Well, that changed in spring training 2006. The year we brought back a World Series trophy, St. Louis, in the very first year of the stadium. In that spring training, the number 4 was available, and you know me. I got a B next to number 5, so I took it. Albert Pujols. When, just a second.
2: All right, here we go.
0: Albert Pujols, when my dad asks you to please take care of me, you say to him, don't worry, I got it. From that moment, you were there for me, teaching me how to be a pro, how to be a better husband, a better dad. Not only that, we won the World Series in 2006, and not only that, we won in 2011 together.

Together as a teammate, together as legend, together as a Cardinal Hall of Famers. Albert Pujols, my brother, I love you and admire you, not just as a player, but as a father, as a friend, as a human being. Love you with all my heart. Thank you. I'm happy you come back and finish this together here in San Diego. Thank you, Albert. Now, I will speak directly to my friend and my family and everyone from my isla de Puerto Rico that are here with me. And for that, to help me with the next part of my pitch, I will ask our Cardenal Spanish broadcaster, mi amigo Paul Asensio, to assist me.

0: Benjamín Molina, mi papá. 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
1: Benjamín Molina, Dad, thank you for everything. Your life was cut short. You witnessed only a third of my professional career, but during that time, you saw the birth of the first three of your 8 grandchildren, Benji's girls, Kishley and Kelsley. And just a month before you passed away, you held the grandson you always dreamed of in your arms, my son, Yanuel Molina. I remember how your eyes lit up the first time and every time you saw Yanu. You also saw my brothers, your eldest sons, Benji and Cheo Molina, win the World Series together in 2002 in Anaheim with the Angels. Then 4 years later, in 2006, you saw your youngest son, Yadier, win the World Series right here in this very stadium, and you were here with me. You had so much more life to live with us. You were a great baseball player and an even better father. You were and remain a Hall of Famer, both on and off the field, in Puerto Rican baseball, and in life. Today I can say that like you, I am a Hall of Famer. Today, I remember you as the best father in the world, and thank you for the sacrifices you made. I hope you believe, as I do, that it was all worth it, viejo. Thank you, Dad. Thank you, Pai. I love you, and I miss you very much.
0: My mom, Gladys Mata, here with me. 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
1: Gladys Mata, Mom, Mike, I have only 3 words for you. Thank you. and I love you. Then again, you were and are the driving force of our family. You were and still are the key person behind the success that the three of us, Benji, Cheo, and Yadier, achieved. God gave me the best mother, the ultimate fighter, the one that's loved by everyone, the toughest of them all, the one who really wore the pants of the family. Dealing with four men and raising us, it wasn't easy. Yet, you were the one who pulled it off for us. We will always be grateful for you. Thank you, Mom.
2: Thank you.
1: You taught us respect and the meaning of humility. It could be a slipper right over your right foot, a wooden spoon that will fly across the room, and sometimes even a knife, whatever it took to make sure we understood who was the boss. You have truly shared in the successes we achieved so far, and you will be there for the ones yet to come. Mom, may God bless you always. I thank you forever. Mom, I love you.
0: Juanita, fuiste la persona clave de nuestra familia. 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Te amo.
1: Wandita, my lovely wife, you were and are the key person in our family. Without you, none of this would have happened. You spent day and night listening as I vented, bearing my frustrations and my pain. And you were always there and still are there. Supporting me through all the ups and downs, you were always there and still are there. You gave me three beautiful children whom we loved dearly, and we taught them the right values, love for God, for each other, and for others. Thank you, Wandita, for being the best mother to our children and the best wife I could have asked for. You've been the perfect support system, allowing me to reach these heights. Wandita, this jacket belongs to you too.
0: Mis hijos, los amo a todos, Dios los bendiga siempre. 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
1: To my children, I love you all and may God always bless you. 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I pray with all my heart that no one ever change your character and your love for God continues to grow day by day. I love you, Yano.
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1: 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Your dad loves you. 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
0: Thank you. 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
1: To my brothers, Benjamín, Benji Molina, and José Cheo Molina. The best brothers I could have ever had. The best brothers I could have ever asked for. You didn't just help me. You thought me. You guided me. Thanks to your example, the path was easier for me. Without you paving the way, none of this, everything we are experiencing now, would have been possible. You were, you are, and forever you will always be my idols and my favorite players. 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
0: No quiero dejar de lado a mis familiares, amigos y todo aquello que han y siguen teniendo un papel importante en mi vida. 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
1: I also want to acknowledge my family, friends, and everyone who has played and continues to play an important role in my life. From the time I was a devilish kid to the person that I am today, you pushed me to reach this celebration. Special thanks to those who made the trip from Puerto Rico. There are too many of you to name individually, but please know that I will always carry you with me wherever I go. Whether as a player, as a coach, or as a manager, and above all, as a good person. Tio Fello, Tio Vitín, Uncle Vitín, and all of my family members, thank you for your support and unconditional love.
0: Maybe no man, my agent, mi agente, mi socio, pero más importante, mi amigo, simplemente gracias por todo este tiempo de enseñanza, de relación laboral, donde siempre viste por mi familia, por lo que es importante y justo para mi persona. Gracias, Melvin.
1: Melvin Román, my agent, my partner, but most importantly, my friend. Simply put, thank you for all the time spent teaching me and for a professional relationship where you always looked out for me, my family, and what is important and fair to me as a person. Thank you, Melvin.
0: Thank you, Polo. Thank you for the help. Now it's time to take my place between the members of the Cardinal Hall of Fame. A place that I could have not reached without every single of you beside. The best man in baseball. Cardinal Nation, thank you. Thank you for your tears. You guys pushed me to keep going at a time when I thought I could not go anymore. When I felt alone, there was always one of you pushing me to keep going. And we are still going. I'm forever grateful, and thank you forever. Forever from day one until the end of the time. Thank you, St. Louis, my home. Thank you so much. I love you all. Thank you.

0: our last inductee.
1: Wolf gets out on him, and there's the first base hit of the major league career of Albert Pujols. Deep one, left field. Oh, he knocked out the eye at Big Macland.
2: 0-1 pitch. 3-0, and there it is, baby. The Cardinals take the lead, and Albert Pujols comes through in the pit, and the Redbirds lead this, baby, 5-4. What I tell you, folks.
3: Batting third and playing first base from the St. Louis.
4: A swing, and there it goes!

Albert's career highlights could focus on his rare combination of longevity and production. He became just the fourth player in Major League history to reach 3,000 career hits and 700 homers. A 10-time All-Star, 6-time Silver Slugger, 2-time Gold Glove winner, and 2009 National League batting champion. He's a 2-time World Series champion and one of the most feared hitters of his generation. Albert, please come over and stand in front of your plaque and receive your Cardinals Hall of Fame red jacket from Mr. Bill DeWitt Jr.

And the plaque reads, and this will be quick, Albert Pujols, 2001-11 and 2022. A baseball icon who bookended his legendary career with the Cardinals. Was named 2005, 2008, and 2009 NL Most Valuable Player. 2001 NL Rookie of the Year, and 2022 NL Comeback Player of the Year. Nicknamed the Machine, he ranks second in franchise history with 469 doubles, 469 home runs, 1397 RBIs, and 614 slugging percentage. He's third with 1,333 runs, fourth with 2,156 hits as a Cardinal, and tied for fifth with 326 batting average. 10-time NL All-Star, won two gold gloves as a first baseman, and six Silver Slugger Awards. Starred for the 06, 2011 World Series champions, and 2004 NL pennant winners, inducted in 2026. Congrats, Albert.

Thank you. Well, I used to clean out the base, hitting third and fourth, but I think tonight, Yadi took my spot. That's gonna be follow. That's gonna be tough to follow. Good evening, everyone. What an incredible blessing it is to stand here before you today. First, I want to thank my Lord and Savior, Jesus Christ. For the opportunity and the incredible career I have. God bless me with opportunities far beyond what I deserve. My faith has guided me throughout my life and career

Yari, congratulations, my brother. I'm so proud of you. I know your father's looking down and telling you, well done, son. I love you, and I'll always be here for you. When I arrived in San Luis as a young player with a dream, I could never imagine a moment like this. The Cardinals organization gave me an opportunity, a home, and a family. And for that, I will always be grateful. I want to thank Mr. DeWitt and the DeWitt family for this great opportunity. The Cardinals ownership, front office, coaches, and every staff member who helped me throughout my career. So many people work behind the scene to help me succeed, and I share this amazing moment with all of them. I also want to recognize two men who has a tremendous impact in my life, in my career. First, Tony La Russa. Tony, thank you for believing in me from the very beginning. You challenged me to be a better player, a better teammate, and a better professional. Your leadership shaped not only my career, but also the championship culture we built together here in San Luis. I will always be grateful for the trust and the confidence you place in me. Thank you, Tony. To Walt Yawkey. I know he's looking down. He's no longer here with us. But he has a special place in my heart. Thank you for seeing something in a young boy and giving him the opportunity to wear a Cardinal uniform. That decision changed my life forever. Your commitment to build a winning organization gave many of us a chance to compete at the higher level and achieve our dreams. I was fortunate to be surrounded by great leaders throughout my career, and both of you play an enormous role in my success. Thank you for everything you did for me, my teammate, and the Cardinals organization. To the best fans in baseball, San Luis Cardinals. Thank you. From my first game until my final game, wearing the bird on the back, you embraced me and my family. You support me through the highs and lows, and you make San Luis feel like home. The passion, the loyalty, and the love you have for Cardinal baseball are unlike anything else in sport. That's why you had the title, the best fans in baseball. Thank you. To my teammates, I don't want to go down and name all of you because we have a game to play. But to my teammates, thank you for making every season special. Baseball is never a one player. Every championship, every player run, every victory was a result of a group of men pulling together to a common goal, winning. I was blessed to play along great teammates who pushed me to be better every single day. And some of them are here today. Thank you.

To my grandmother, my father, and the rest of my family, and my friends who are here today. Thank you for being my foundation. You're taught me the importance of faith, hard work, and humility. Every lesson you gave me shaped the man I became, both on and off the field. To my beautiful wife, Nicole, Nikki. Thank you for bringing me so much joy, peace, and love into my life. Your support, encouragement, and faith have meant more to me than you know. You have stood beside me during this last chapter of my career with grace and respect. And I'm incredibly honored and grateful for the love that we share together. I'm honored to have you by my side as we celebrate this special moment tonight. I love you, and I'm looking forward for all the memories and adventures that still lays ahead of us. To my shoulder. Thank you for being one of the greatest blessings in my life. Growing up with a father who played baseball wasn't always easy. There were birthdays, school events, holidays, and family moments that I miss because of the game. Through it all, you showed me love, patience, and understanding. You have been my inspiration every day. No matter what happened on the field, whether it was a great one or a bad one, coming home to you remind me what truly matters. Watching you grow into the people you are today has been a greater reward than any home run, any awards, or any championship. I hope my career showed you the value of faith, hard work, perseverance, and treating people with respect. More than anything, I hope you are proud the man I try to be as your father. I love each of you more than words can express, and I'm honored to share this moment with you all tonight. When I think about my 23 years as a professional, I don't think first home runs, MVP awards. I think about relationship. I think about teammates becoming brothers, fans becoming families, and a city embracing me as one of its own. Tonight, as enjoying Cardinals legends who came before me, I do so with humility and gratitude. This honor represents not only what I accomplished, but what we accomplished together. Thank you to God, my wife, my children, my family, my friends, my teammates, the Cardinals organization, and the best fans of baseball, San Luis. May God bless you all, and as always, go Cards. Thank you. If you bear with me, I have to say something in Spanish for my people back in my country, in the Dominican Republic. So please bear with me. It's only gonna be a minute. 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
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Thank you. God bless you all.

Ladies and gentlemen, Albert Pujols. That concludes the 2026 Cardinals Hall of Fame induction ceremony. Congratulations once again to our newest inductees and to their families, friends, teammates, and everyone who helped shape their remarkable Cardinals careers. Special thank you to Edward Jones for their generous support of the Cardinals Hall of Fame. And finally, thank you, Cardinals Nation, for joining us today to celebrate the very best that Cardinals baseball has to offer. The story of the organization is always on display at the Cardinals Hall of Fame and Museum, open daily here at Ballpark Village. We invite you to take a walk through Cardinals history and to experience the legacy of the players, teams, and moments that have made this organization so special. Thank you again for being with us tonight, and congratulations to the 2026 Cardinals Hall of Fame class. Thank you.

0: What a terrific ceremony we just had here at Busch Stadium. The Hall of Fame induction ceremony with Chip Carey leading the way and our new inductees, Bill Sherdell, of course, Yadier Molina, and Albert Pujols, and so many great moments in all of their speeches. We'll be talking about this for many weeks and months and years to come, just how special it was to be here at this ballpark with the Red Jackets, a packed house, and so many emotional moments on the field. We're about ready to have God Bless America and our national anthem, but this ceremony was complete with so many things that are good about the game of baseball and about Cardinals culture, Cardinal history. That was on display here. The best of humanity, respect, love, humility, family. So many touching words said by all three of our speakers here today. And I, for one, am just honored and glad to have been here to be a part of it. They are all getting a photo right now, right near home plate with Yadier Molina and Albert Pujols and John Sherdell, the grandson of Bill Sherdell. The three of them in the front with the Cardinal Hall of Famers behind them. And that's a photo that everybody's going to want to get a hold of. So special for all of these guys to acknowledge not only their family, but the people, the coaches that have affected them and gave them this opportunity to be here today. Albert and Yadi especially talking about people that we know, whether it's Dave Ricketts or Jose Oquendo, Tony La Russa, people who have influenced them, Walt Jocketty, some very poignant moments there, and of course sharing about their teammates and their brothers in this great game of baseball. They're getting their photos right now at home plate as young people are standing in the outfield getting ready to do God Bless America. And we're going to have baseball here shortly. The first pitch is going to be pushed back a little bit. We intended it to be at 6:15, maybe 6:25, but now we're going to move it to 6:35. So that will be our first pitch. There's going to be a lot of baseball ahead tonight, but everybody here will be affected by what we saw and what we heard. I love the fact that the Cardinal players were all in the Cardinals' dugout on the first base side. The White Sox were going out to start to stretch and get ready for baseball tonight, and they all stopped, and they were listening to Albert. And Albert was acknowledging, I'm not going to be here all night because we've got baseball to play, which I thought was a very respectful thing for him to say. The pitchers waiting in the bullpens to actually start throwing, which they are doing now as Kyle Leahy and Sean Newcomb are throwing in the respective bullpens in left field and right field. But everybody hanging on every word. And for Albert to say, I'm usually used to cleaning things up and being the guy that hits in the middle of the lineup and hits the big home run, but I think Yadi just did that. And I thought that was very well said, as Yadi acknowledged in both English and Spanish the people that meant a lot to him. He had Pulo Asensio helping him along with the Spanish part of that. And of course, both the players, the current players, Yadi and Albert, who were teammates, the special moments they had together, Yadi being referred to as his little brother, but both of them having a message for their people, for their home people, for Yadi talking directly to the people of Puerto Rico, and for Albert to be done and then say, no, I've got to say something to my brothers in the Dominican Republic. Really great theater here at the ballpark, and fans are still standing, actually, as they're waiting for God Bless America, and we're going to go back down onto the field for that right now. Anthem.
1: 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They're under the direction of Mr. Joey Schultz.
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0: Everything feels just about right here at Busch Stadium with a packed house here getting ready for baseball, the White Sox and the Cardinals. Great job by Babbler Elementary School with God Bless America. Eureka High School Choir did our national anthem. And we're going to throw it to break in a moment, but let's pause for station ID right here on the Cardinals Radio Network, powered by Graybar.
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0: What a terrific night and great baseball ahead for you. The Cardinals and the White Sox, middle game of the three-game series. 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
0: I would guess that everybody will have their favorite moments thinking about the three talks. John Schurdel talking about his grandfather and Yadier Molina, Albert Pujols, a very nice program. The induction ceremony has come to an end. Our umpires are at home plate right now. Let me tell you about them. Alfonso Marquez is the crew chief, and he's going to be behind the plate here for tonight's contest. Mike Esterbrook will be at first base. Malachi Moore will be down at second, and Edwin Jimenez will have third base for you, as Ali Marmol, Will Venable are out with the lineup cards, exchanging those, and the pitchers seem to be ready as the Cardinals starter, Kyle Leahy, has already made his way back to the Cardinals dugout. It's going to be kind of an opener start for him again. I would guess he'll throw 40, 45 pitches, whether that's three innings or four. We'll just have to see based on how many pitches he throws, and then he'll give way probably to Cooper Jerpy, who's ready for action. The left-hander will probably be the bulk guy today, as again, our game time has now been pushed back to 6:35, so we're just about a minute and a half away from that. The pitchers are ready, and the White Sox starter Newcomb is making his way in from the bullpen down the left field line. It's a warm night here at Busch Stadium. In fact, Yadier Molina had to use his handkerchief several times. He had the sweat going, and not that he was nervous, but certainly very emotional. But it was, I'm sure, hot down on the field. All the Cardinal Hall of Famers, many of the members of the 2006 World Series Championship were down there as well. And what a moment it was. Again, the attendance here is going to be over 40,000 today. It just seems right. Everything seems right here at Busch Stadium. I felt that way on opening day. I feel that way today. I love the fact that this Hall of Fame ceremony took place in front of so many Cardinal fans here before a game. And as Albert said, we appreciate, appreciate all of the patience that both the players on the Cardinal side and the White Sox side have shown for starting the game a little later and letting it kind of run its course. as we are going to be about 10 minutes later than the original time we thought. It might start at 6:25, but it'll be, 6:35 as Kyle Leahy pounces out of the Cardinals dugout, and here come the Cardinals. And just to go over the Cardinals lineup for you, it's been a while since we've done that. Jose Fermin's going to lead things off. He'll be in left field. He's on his way out there right now. Ivan Herrera is going to be the Cardinals DH. He'll bat second. Alec Burleson will again play first base and at third. Joshua Baez in right field hits cleanup. No Jordan Walker in the Cardinals lineup today. Banged up a little bit from yesterday. So Baez will bat fourth. Leo Bernal behind the plate. He's done quite a job. Not only catching, but also swinging the bat. He's a switch hitter. Nolan Gorman at third. Thomas Sejesi will play second base. So no J.J. Weatherholt yet, but we're getting close to seeing him. And Mason Wynn is the shortstop batting eighth. And Nathan Church in center field, a 10-game hitting streak for him. And here's the lineup that Kyle Leahy is going to be facing. It's Sam Antanacci, the left fielder, batting first. He gets hit by a lot of pitches, so watch out when you come in on him. A lot of lefties are in the lineup against Leahy, including Kyle Teal, the catcher, who will bat second. Miguel Vargas is a right-handed batter, but he's a tough out, 30 homers, 79 RBIs. He'll play third base and hit third, with Munetaka Murakami at first base hitting cleanup. Andrew Benintendi is the DH, and he bats fifth, with Tristan Peters in center field. Chase Mydroth at second base. He homered twice yesterday. Colson Montgomery at short, and Braden Montgomery in right field. That is the White Sox lineup, and they are four games over 500, actually three games over 500 with the loss yesterday, and they have lost now nine of their last 12 games, and the Cardinals hope that that continues. And the first pitch here tonight is going to be presented by Bet365, where winning is everything. The ball goes down to second base with the strong arm of Bernal, and around the horn it goes, and it'll head back to Kyle Leahy, who's working with the rosin bag, now has the baseball. He's ready to go, and it's Antanacci, Teal, and Vargas here in the first inning, and we are indeed ready for baseball. Down on the field, part of the program here earlier, and he's going to have the microphone next, the voice of the Cardinals with our first pitch. Here's John Rooney.
8: I'm going to start calling you Dr. Phil, F-I-L-L. Way to go, Ricky.
0: Right.
8: Good job. The first pitch of the game is swung on. That's hit in the air, right center field, and it belongs to Nathan Church. Oh, he couldn't get there quite in time to put it away. That was hit in the right spot, just beyond his reach and beyond the reach of the Cardinal right fielder Joshua Baez. So Antanacci puts the ball in play, and he gets on base. That one dropped in. 6:37, 88 degrees at first pitch here in St. Louis. Hitting second in the lineup for the White Sox is Kyle Teal. He went to some place called Virginia.
0: I was
8: the pitch.
0: Wondering if you noticed that.
8: Here's a pitch in for a strike.
0: I may have said that while you were away.
8: It was in all the publications.
0: It was.
8: A leadoff hit for Antanacci. He finds himself 2-for-2 on with a hit-by-pitch in this series. And there's a ground ball to the second baseman. The play is at first. So J.C. underhands to Burleson, taking care of Teal. But Teal advances the runner, Antanacci, to second base.
0: Well, I like the idea of the fast action here against Leahy. The more the pitch count is down, the more we get to see him today.
8: Miguel Vargas played at first base last night. He's at third base tonight, batting .247, 30 home runs, 79 runs batted in, and he has 30 doubles with a triple to go along with his 30 home runs. Former Los Angeles Dodger in the pitch to him. That's taken just outside. Leo Bernal is doing the catching with Burleson at first, Sejesi at second, Wynn at shortstop, and Nolan Gorman is playing close to the line, deep at third base. The outfielder is a step toward right center for this right-handed batter, Miguel Vargas, who takes a strike.
0: I hope you enjoyed your time down on the field.
8: It was a good time down there visiting with our good friend Vince Coleman. He was seated by me.
0: Oh, yeah. Never a dull moment when you're around Vinny.
8: Oh, never. And never a dull moment with the speeches by our Hall of Fame inductees.
0: Terrific.
8: Good lead at second for Antanacci. The pitch, breaking ball's taken high. The sweeper, easy recognition for Miguel Vargas, who let it go for ball two, 2-1. Vargas in the game last night went 1-for-5. Leahy from the stretch, his pitch. A swing, and there's a pop-up foul going out of play off to the right. For Leahy, a no decision on Sunday at Colorado when he was tagged with 5 earned runs, 6 hits over 2 2/3. play wasn't made in the field in the first inning that could have cut those earned runs down. But that's part of the game.
0: Sure is.
8: Leahy making his 28th start. He deals low for a ball.
0: Sometimes you don't get what you deserve because of things like that, but there are other times where there are line drives that defensive guys make great plays on, and you don't get what you deserve there either. So, you know, in the end, it kind of works out.
8: Three balls, two strikes on Vargas. And Murakami, their first baseman, is waiting on deck. Leahy checks on second base. Long look back there. Now the pitch. A swing and a miss. A slider well outside. Strikes out Vargas. And it looked like Antonacci wanted to take off at second base, but Leahy gave him the double and triple look.
0: I think he was trying to bother Leahy, but he may have bothered Vargas more than anything, because Leahy gave him kind of slowed it down, gave another look to second, and that may have upset the timing of the batter.
8: And that does happen with the batters.
0: Sure does.
8: It happened with Frank Thomas on runners trying to steal second base. He caught that in his vision and just messed up his timing at the plate.
0: Some guys say don't do it. I mean, I'd rather you not run. I just can't help but to be distracted by that.
8: Munetaka Murakami takes strike one from Leahy. Two outs and a runner at second. Antonacci off to his lead with Wynn playing behind him. The next one by Leahy, check swing, a ball high, and on the appeal, no swing. One ball, one strike. The White Sox are wearing their black jerseys, road gray pants, black caps and helmets. The Cardinals have the red caps and helmets tonight. From the stretch, the pitch. That's over for a strike, and it's 1-2 on Murakami.
0: Oh, they're going to challenge that.
8: That's going to be challenged by the batter. The Cardinals wearing their Saturday alternate uniforms, cream color with St. Louis across the front. It's a strike.
9: Boston from Chicago has one challenge remaining.
8: I like that. The first inning, only one challenge left the rest of the way for the White Sox. Murakami, left foot on the back line of the batter's box. He has hit 31 home runs with 14 doubles, driving in 64. Leahy with the pitch. And that's in the dirt. Bernal thought it got away from him, but he had the webbing of the catcher's mitt.
0: He went to run back to the screen to get the baseball, which was already in his glove. That was an odd little sight.
8: New ball thrown to the mound to Kyle Leahy.
0: You think he's going to try to have a good day behind the plate with Yadier Molina in the house?
8: He thought that last night, and he had a good night behind the plate and at the plate last night. The 2-2 pitch from Leahy with a runner on second. Strike three called. Leahy struck out Vargas and Murakami, leaving Antonacci in scoring position. After a half inning, the White Sox failed to score, and the Cardinals are coming to bat at Busch Stadium in St. Louis.
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8: The White Sox opener is veteran lefty Sean Newcomb dealing a fastball, a swing and a miss by Jose Fermin. I was seated a couple of rows away from the Cardinals' secret weapon, Hall of Famer, Cardinals Hall of Famer, Jose Oquendo, and this is our modern-day version of that right now, Jose Fermin.
14: He sure is.
8: He takes
0: Oquendo,
8: a ball.
0: For those who didn't watch him play, switch hitter, very much a contact guy, and he had an arm a lot like Mason Wynn's. I mean, he could throw.
8: You talk about tough. Jose Oquendo. And when it came to coaching, he didn't mince words
0: nope.
8: either. Still doesn't. There's a swing and a foul that goes out of play off to the right. Tough, two balls, two strikes.
0: Tough as a player, but yes, very tough as a coach. And Yadier Molina just said so many great things to say about Chaito is what he calls him, and I call him that too, in fact. And Albert Pujols actually didn't get a chance to mention him, but I know that he has a big place in his heart for the influence of Jose Oquendo.
8: And Yadi mentioning Dave Ricketts.
0: Yes.
8: That was terrific.
0: Oh.
8: Two balls, two strikes. The pitch to Fermin. He chops that foul on the third baseline, checks the bat handle. He did not break the bat.
0: Personally, for me, that was my favorite part of the entire ceremony, thinking about Dave Ricketts and how happy his family would be knowing that Dave had such a great influence on Molina and really right from the get-go.
8: The pitch. Fermin takes a strike on the outside corner, and he is challenging.
15: Like the batter challenging.
8: How about that? A couple of first-inning challenges. The White Sox were wrong on theirs.
0: The catcher went to throw that ball down to
8: and
0: third.
8: And it's a strike, and each team has a challenge remaining the rest of the way, and that's the Cardinals' very first batter.
0: The catcher went to throw that down to third, and then he heard that it was challenged, and he tried to stop, and he threw it right at Pop Warner, who had to get out of the way. He kind of held on to the baseball and couldn't stop throwing it, and Pop had the duck. That was funny.
8: There's Ivan Herrera, 0 for 4, a hit by pitch last night. Hit by a pitch 29 times. So he takes away a four-seamer at 95 miles an hour from Newcomb.
0: They called that a strike, too. Big strike zone today.
8: Wow. 0-1 the count on Ivan Herrera. And he takes the batter's timeout. Newcomb has been around with Atlanta, the Athletics, Boston, now the White Sox. The next one by the lefty is swung on and rolled foul, and that goes past Pop Warner. If you're a Cardinals fan, you know there's nothing like baseball in St. Louis. Nothing beats 60-cent sippers at On the Run the day after the Cardinals score six or more, like today. The Redbirds won 7-3 here last night. No score, bottom of the first inning. The pitch by Newcomb, check swing. And on the appeal, no swing at first base. It's Mike Estabrook tonight. He extends his arms, a 1-2 count. On Ivan Herrera with Alec Burleson batting third, playing first base for Ollie Marmol. Newcomb pitches. A swing and a miss. A 96-mile-an-hour heater away, and Newcomb can still bring it. A called third strike, a strikeout swinging, and here's Burleson. Burleson went 2 for 4. He had a double, a run scored, and drove in two, upping his RBI total to 106. That was last night. Newcomb has allowed two home runs in 52 innings, and he deals ball one to Burleson. Kyle Teal is catching. Murakami at first base, Mydroth at second. Colson Montgomery at short, Miguel Vargas at third. Vargas plays like a shortstop now with Burleson up. Burleson takes one that bends over the middle of the plate. Got a little cut to it, 95 miles an hour. And as the opener, Sean Newcomb is reaching back for a little extra in the first inning. He struck out the first two. The 1-1. Burleson takes a strike. That was middle in.
0: That is one thing about being an opener. You might as well let it eat.
8: That's what he's doing right now. He has been an opener five times now, appearing in his 54th game with the Southsiders, 2-4 with a 2.71 ERA. Burleson takes the fastball outside, and he has a natural cut to his fastball, throwing that hard at 96. Newcomb stands 6'5", 255 pounds. Born in Brockton, Massachusetts, and he deals low for ball three, 3-2. If Burley gets on, Baez will have a chance in the bottom of the first inning of our 0-0 game. Sal Stewart, just a slim RBI lead. You were mentioning that last night, Ricky, yeah, that Burleson is closing in on that lead. There's ball four way outside off Teal's mitt to the bricks behind home plate.
0: Stewart had a really good couple of days, got up to 107, I would say 4 or 5 days ago, but he's been stuck there, and now Burley and Walker both catching him again.
8: Joshua Baez, 4 for his last 8 and 10 out of his last 26 with a homer, 4 RBIs. He has scored 8 runs, walking 1, striking out 7. That covers 7 games. 3 doubles in his last 4 hits. Baez takes up and away for a ball. Joshua Baez, 23 years old. I mentioned that Newcomb was born in Brockton, Massachusetts. Baez turned pro out of high school in Massachusetts. The pitch, a swing and a miss.
0: I think I would have to play Baez right on the third base line. In fact, they are really guarding the line at third. Vargas and even the left fielder Montgomery is over towards the line. He's getting a lot of hits right down that left field line.
8: From the stretch, a look to first and the pitch. Baez takes a strike on the outside corner. 1-2. 3 out of 4, 2 doubles, 2 runs scored, 2 RBIs, and a strikeout last night. Baez is playing in his 27th Major League game. He had 34 home runs, driving in 90 while at Memphis. Newcomb has struck out 2, walked 1. A swing and a miss. Newcomb strikes out the side. He retires Baez, leaving Burleson on after 1 no score.
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8: He goes back to work facing Andrew Benintendi. And the first pitch taken for a ball, perhaps a little bit low. Benintendi, left-handed batter, played his college ball at Arkansas. He's 32 years old. The pitch is swung on and missed. Seen a slider, a curveball, sweeper. Every now and then Leahy will throw the changeup. Benintendi came up with Boston in 2016, moved on to Kansas City, then the New York Yankees. He swings and gets under this one, sending it high in the air, short left field. waiting for it to come down. Fermin calls and makes the catch.
0: For those who are listening on the Cardinals Radio Network to Yadier Molina's speech in his induction today, at one point he called Chris Conroy out, and it didn't play so well on radio, so I wanted to explain it after the fact, and this certainly didn't want to interrupt and explain it while it was going on, but Chris Conroy brought him out some eye black, and so he gave his speech in eye black with the Cardinal assistant trainer, athletic trainer bringing that out, and he also brought him his hat, and he wore it backwards during his speech, which I thought was very appropriate.
8: Tristan Peters pops up the first pitch from Leahy, and that goes over the White Sox dugout on the third base side. One strike to count on Peters, who came in playing the second half of the game last night, 0-for-2 with a walk and a strikeout. Peters is out of SIU, 26 years old. The Saluki is a left-handed batter, 0-1 the count. The pitch by Leahy. Upstairs, one ball and one strike. Nolan Gorman's about 10 feet off the line towards second base. One step back from the grass, while Mason Wynn is playing directly up the middle at shortstop. Very deep at second, Sajacy. The pitch is taken low for a ball, and that's challenged. We're in the second inning. Each team down to one challenge. That's a strike. Now, Alfonso Marquez, the crew chief, is calling balls and strikes tonight. 1-2 on Tristan Peters with one out, nobody on. Sam Antonacci dumped a single into right center field and was left in scoring position. And here's a pitch low for a ball. 2-2. That was a leadoff hit for Antonacci, moving up on Teal's ground out. Vargas and Murakami struck out, leaving a runner in scoring position. Now we're in the second, one out. And the 2-2 pitch. That's taken for strike three right down the middle. 95 down in the zone. The third strikeout for Kyle Leahy. Here is Chase Mydroth. Played at UC San Diego, 25 years old. A teammate of Cardinals lefty Bryson Motz. The pitch to the right-handed batter, up and in. Facing Matthew Liberatore last night, Mydroth homered his first two at-bats. He has 14 home runs, 53 RBIs. Mydroth is 4 for his last 22, including those two home runs. A pitch outside, a ball, two balls, no strikes. Leahy has walked 38, and he has struck out 127 in 134 innings. He deals a strike. Gets behind in the count, but doesn't stay behind very long.
0: There is no question in my mind that he has found the secret of a repeatable delivery. He is so true to the plate right now with his fastball. It feels like he could control that at will. He's just not walking guys. Since the All-Star break especially, he has been right on time with that fastball.
8: 2-1 the count on Chase Mydroth. The right-handed batter takes a strike on the outside half of the plate, and it's two balls, two strikes. The Cardinals will have Bernal, Gorman, and Sajacy coming up in their half of the second inning. Castillo is warming in the bullpen for the White Sox. There's a swing and a foul out of play. We saw plenty of Castillo with the Cincinnati Reds the years, and then on to Seattle and traded to the Chicago White Sox.
0: One of the young Red Sox pitchers that learned how to really get that changeup down from Mario Soto, who was coaching in the minor leagues with the Reds at that time and was as good as anybody at throwing a changeup.
8: The 2-2 pitch is rolled right back to Leahy from the first base side of the mound. He underhands to Burleson. That's six in a row retired by Kyle. We head to the bottom of the second inning at Busch Stadium. White Sox nothing, Cardinals nothing.
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